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Right now we have overcast skies, 67 degrees outside, which will take us into the evening, with a low of 61, which will take us into tomorrow, Sunday, where we will have showers and a high of 79 and a few isolated T-storms moving in towards the evening. We're also going to have some isolated showers for Memorial Day, so I don't know about y'all cookouts, but you might need to have your umbrella out, or your grill out under your umbrella. But it will be a hot showery day, if you will, with a high of 80 degrees, and then that'll take us into some more scattered showers throughout the evening with a low of 64. This is DJ Ann Charles, a.k.a. The Black Connection, and you are listening to Sonic Blackness Radio, episode 59, Elsewhere. For as long as this music has been here, our musicians have played, sang, and told us of the places and spaces that hold other ways of being, believing, knowing, and seeing. So, inspired by the song of the same title by Surrealist blues poet Aja Monet, join me tonight as we sonically journey to the worlds we can create, the worlds we've yet to know, and the great beyond which we'll all travel to someday. As Aja Monet says, let's go to the elsewhere, here on Sonic Blackness Radio.

What's going on? You are tuned in to Elsewhere Radio, where we got all rhythm, no algorithm. And if you're ready to take flight into the great unknown, I've got something new just for you. So strap in and stay tuned for the best in surreal blues from Aja Monet.

0: We love laughter in the face of death. 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

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It's closeness.

All right. So to quote Sun Ra and the beautiful voicing of June Tyson, right now, we're walking on the moon. This is King Tubby's Moon Dub by one of the early and influential figures of dub music, which is a style of reggae that emphasizes the percussive and really bass-heavy rhythm that you're hearing behind me, alongside audio effects such as reverb and delay. And this is from the 2018 compilation, In a Dub Explosion, featuring Roots Radix, Scientist, and King Tubby. Before we went to the moon, Chicago-based visual artist, educator, and vocalist and musician Damon Locks gave us Distance from last year's list of demands. And that album marks, quote, Locks' first foray into creating an entire album based off of his poetry and text. And that was one of my favorites of 2025. We also heard Travel from the legendary Michelle Ndegio Cello featuring Justin Hicks on vocals from her critically acclaimed release, No More Water, The Gospel of James Baldwin. And I also played for you the song that inspired this episode, Elsewhere, by Surrealist blues poet Aja Monet, which also featured who? Michelle Ndegio Cello and a Sonic Blackness radio favorite, Georgia Ann Muldrow. And you can hear that song on her album, The Color of Rain, which was actually released yesterday, and I cannot wait to hear it in full. And then I started our episode by putting some love and light out over the airwaves for trombonist, composer, and educator Ryan Porter, who recently made his transition to the ancestral realm. Porter was one of the founding members of the West Coast Get Down, which is a collective of LA musicians that includes saxophonist Kamasi Washington, who we're going to hear a little bit from later. And so we heard the ethereal Mesosphere from Porter's 2019 release, Force for Good. And we just send some love out to his family and all of the musicians who knew that brother. His music was absolutely amazing. Be sure to tune in on Sundays from 2 to 4 p.m. for Planetary Caravan, an eclectic mix of music from all corners of the world. Each week, hosts take you on sonic trips around the globe with an international array of folk, pop, and everything in between. Planetary Caravan, Sundays at 2 p.m. right here on WFHB. I'm your host, DJ Ann Charles, a.k.a. The Black Connection, and you are listening to Sonic Blackness Radio, Episode 59, Elsewhere, here on WFHB, the coolest place to be. So let's continue our journey.

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world of change, there's mystery. From some far place, it captured me.

Right now, you're hearing Space-Time Continuum by pianist and composer Aaron Dial, featuring the voice and the vocals of Sharonne Wade, and this is from his 2015 album of the same title. And I started our set with the voice of the great Sun Ra, whose arrival day to Earth was celebrated yesterday. And I followed that with Celestial by orchestra saxophonist, composer, and vocalist Noel Scott, featuring the mighty Marshall Allen, who is turning 102. Do y'all hear me? 102 on Monday. So we are sending some early birthday love to Mr. Marshall Allen. And this is from Mr. Scott's 2023 debut release of the same title. 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From comprehensive coverage of government meetings, y'all, I swear I got my glasses on. Government. Did I say that right? Government meetings. 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WFHB local news Monday through Thursday at 5 p.m. I'm a be for real with y'all. I got the lights down low because I'm trying to, you know, get into the vibe. We're going into the cosmos. We're going into the elsewhere, but I may have to turn them up. All right. Nonetheless, you are listening to Sonic Blackness Radio, episode 59, Elsewhere. I'm your host, DJ Ann Charles, a.k.a. The Black Connection. And you know what? I'm going to keep the lights down low. Let's keep them low because we journeying. We journeying into the cosmos. We're journeying into the beyond. We're journeying elsewhere here on Sonic Blackness Radio.

All right. So we're closing out tonight with Kamasi Washington's Vortex from the soundtrack album Lazarus. And this album features Ryan Porter on trombone alongside his West Coast Get Down family. So I wanted to kind of end a little bit where we began and just continue to lift up his name and music into the air. Before that, I played the stirring We Don't Even Know Where We're Headed by Chicago and Brooklyn-based multi-instrumentalist, composer, educator, and activist Isaiah Collier. And that's from his 2024 release, The World Is On Fire, alongside his group, The Chosen Few. And he ends that song by saying, quote, and this is just a little bit of a paraphrase, "All I do know is something must be beyond all this." And I started our final set with "Soon I Will Be Done with the Troubles of the World," the great Negro spiritual as interpreted by preacher and gospel singer Reverend Cleophas Robinson. Cleophas, okay? And one thing that you should know, just to learn more about how the spirituals addressed death in both its literal meaning, as we heard in that song, but also in thinking about this desire for freedom from enslavement, is checking out the work of Dr. John Lavelle Jr., who writes in the book Black Song, The Forge in the Flame, the story of how the Afro-American spiritual was hammered out, quote, "It should be reiterated that no one can begin to read spirituals for true meaning unless he accepts the slave's desire for freedom as his prime cause. It should be reiterated that the slave could discuss this prime cause only through symbols. Thus, death and Canaan are most often symbols of release from slavery without meaning release from life," end quote. All right, so that's a little bit of Sonic Blackness Radio homework for you. Stay tuned, because Synth Pop Nonstop is next. I've been your host, DJ Ann Charles, a.k.a. The Black Connection, and you've been listening to Sonic Blackness Radio, episode 59, Elsewhere. And remember, quote, "Music pulsing like a living heartbeat. Pleasant intuition of better things to come. The sight of boundless space. Reaching ever outward as if in search of itself. Music, spontaneous rapture. Feet rushing with the wind on a new world of sounds. Invisible worlds. Vibrations. Tone pictures. A new world for every self seeking a better self and a better world," end quote. And that is from the poem New Horizons by Sun Ra. Until next time, be good, good people.

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0: Fad Gadget, Back to Nature, 1979, the second single on Mute Records. Fad Gadget, whose given name is Frank Tovey, didn't set out to be an electronic music artist. He originally studied visual arts and mime. Drawn in by the cold, irregular artifice of early synthesizers and drum machines, Fad Gadget personified that original claustrophobic aesthetic. But as synthpop rose to the mainstream, Fad Gadget reverted to his given name, recording as Frank Tovey and less relying on electronics. By the end of the 80s, he was working with acoustic sounds and conventional instrumentation. Fad Gadget, Back to Nature, Mute Records, 1979. Synthpop nonstop. My name is Patrick. Got some John Fox coming up. New music out of New York and Barcelona. First, north to our dear friends in Canada, beautiful city of Vancouver, British Columbia, Devours.
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That's from Attention, the latest from Rare DM. She's based in New York, originally from Baltimore, trained as a swing dancer and formerly a fashion design student. Movement and video play an important role in her work. The Rare DM home studio is well stocked with analog synths. She composes songs about complicated desire. She's making her film debut in The Bride, directed by Maggie Gyllenhaal. She plays a musician on stage. Rare DM, butterfly historian from Attention. Ruth with Polaroid Roman Photo, the title track to their 1985 album, and Devours, Exposure. 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

Just the lies of the mind, soft sigh. Always a mystery, always a crime. 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

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The Barcelona duo is working with Nordic artists Lust for Youth on that track, Night Visit. It's from their new album, Rider, SDH. Dead or Alive with Brand New Lover from 86. John Fox and the Maths from 2011, Forever Evergreen, and Crash Course in Science. 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This group from Tours, where they were very active in the early 80s, had a small following that was built over cassette trading, and more recently, their albums have been reissued. Modern. Synthpop.

Language from Memory, Fortune, a single that came out in 1981. They were a band from North London. They made just that one single, but reportedly the rhythm guitarist, Nick Head, later went on to become a studio engineer and mixed the third KMFDM album, Language from Memory, Fortune. Schnallo, Bravo Hit 808 from 2024, and Modern and Decatif. 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

I think that's just like F, A, C, and D. F, A, C, and D. On the banjo setting.

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Hey, folks. This is DJ Malfunction. I'm here on the high seas in place of Captain Bosque, who's playing some live tonight. And we've got the funk show. Bring home the funk. The funk is yours. Take home the funk. Got some business to take care of, though. Got to remind you that this is listener-supported WFHB. 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Woo! The following material may also contain language, which could be offensive to some listeners. If you are easily offended by such language, WFHB suggests you exercise your choice not to listen. It's time to go to bed. And speaking of, it's crisp night. I hope that blanket's nice and warm, but your pillow's forever cold. 60 degrees tonight. High of 79 tomorrow. Chance of thunderstorms, which, ew. We've had enough rain, y'all. Low of 61. High of 80 on Memorial Day with some isolated showers. And then back down to 64. And then Tuesday, 79 again. It's just kind of bouncing between 79 and 80. Woo! But always with chance of showers. Ew. Woo and ew. Yeah, there we go. So, I have been having a little bit of fun here. And I want to start off a little different tonight. Because, you know, sometimes I do things a little the same and I get to a thing, and I was like, what am I going to play? And I'm cruising in the car, and I'm like, I can play some stuff. What am I playing? And I thought, I don't want to choose, whatever. But something popped up, and I was like, that's kind of funky. I forgot about this. Why did I forget about this? I can't forget about this. Forgetting about this is bad. Anyway, I decided to play some Primus Electric Vocal Sample.

It's 1 o'clock in the morning. Do you know where your funk is? It's right here on WFHB, which you are listening to. At 98.1 FM in Bloomington, Indiana, and all over the area. I'm supposed to do a forecast announcement for you. Highs going to be around 80 degrees all week. Lots of rain all week. Build that ark. One of every animal, you know. Maybe two of the cats. Because we can't afford two of every animal. So choose wisely. Also, it'll be down in the 60s as low. Again, rainy, wet. Somebody went ding on my phone. It's 1 o'clock in the morning. Who's contacting me? Anyway, we'll get back to the music. Bring home the funk.

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Welcome aboard, my friends. You are tuned to Modern Jet Set. Thank you for flying the fancy skies. My name is Iris Berkeley. I'm your pilot and your flight attendant for flight number 289 of the soundtrack to your utterly fabulous Secret Agent Oh So Funky Life. And this time we took off accompanied by Salt, January 2026 release from the mysterious UK collective called Chapter One. We heard the title track. And in the background right now, it's an artist called Temporary Blessings, a.k.a. Melbourne, Australia trumpet player and composer Liam McGoran. It's on College of Knowledge Records. They keep bringing the cinematic soul and library sounds. This album is called Sumbisori, and the song is Michelin Star. I can't make any promises about the food on this flight, but if you need to page any of our in-flight crew, just hit that button above your head with a picture of a cocktail shaker on it, and someone will be over to help you out shortly. You can also email the flight deck if you'd like any time, day or night, at mail@modernjetset.com. This one is kind of a laid-back vibe, but it's jam-packed with new releases. Kick back, relax, and thanks for flying. It's Modern Jet Set.

Thank you for flying with Modern Jet Set. I am Iris Berkley. We are coming up on a third of the way through this hour-long flight, and we are accompanied by Sean Lee with Yup, Harpsichord Rock. Does what it says what it does. It's the B-side to a collab with Kenny Finnegan of Monophonics out on Coal Mine Records in 2025. Also heard from Sam Henshaw, London R&B sensation, on a record that was released in vinyl only in 2025 and then re-released on digital the following January called It Could Be Worse. We heard Hair Down and some vintage sounds from 1976 from Freeman Music Company. We heard We'll Get Our Share from Freeman. Started it all off then with Jordan Rakai and Jalen Ngonda in a one-off collab born from Jordan Rakai's time as an artist in residence at Abbey Road Studios, a single called What It Gave Me. We got plenty left to give you in the rest of this flight. You need anything at all. In the meantime, it's mail at modernjetset.com. Alton Goon's got a new one, and we'll turn to that in just a couple of moments. So stick around. It's Modern Jet Set.

A pair of tracks with some big outer national flair to bring us to the halfway point of today's Modern Jet Set Flight. We just heard from Josh Ludlow, British DJ and producer on a vibrant Stereo Ferment compilation from 2025 called Fermented Grooves Volume 4. It was his edit of a track called Vikram. And then Alton Gun's got a new one, sixth record from the Amsterdam-based Turkish psych rock powerhouse called Garip. We heard Öldürme Beni. So like I said, we are halfway through today's Modern Jet Set Flight. Do not worry, there is plenty awaiting you in the second half. Tons of new releases, a little bit of Chinese American Bear, a double dose of Beck, and a couple of other surprises. So stay right where you're at. And as always, thank you for flying the fancy skies.

It's Modern Jet Set. Thank you for joining us on this hour-long escapade through the fancy skies. And in the background, we got a band called The 7 Day Weekend. From 2020's self-titled album, that's Alan Evans and Chris Younger. They're making what they call electro-organic music. Tons of vintage film score influences in there. This song is called The Crystal Coast. A double dose of Beck. Before that, we heard I Only Have Eyes for You. That's a classic 1932 ballad. It's on an All Covers and Rarities album of classic love songs, came out in 2026, called Everybody's Gotta Learn Sometime. And then taking it back to his 10th album from 2006, The Information, we heard Elevator Music. Started it all off with Chinese American Bear, that's Seattle's Ann Tong and Bryce Barston, with a new standalone single called No No Yeah Yeah. And we got a few more tracks before we reach our final destination. If in the meantime you find yourself in need of some more Jet Set vibing during the rest of your week, you can always find an instant replay of this most recent flight over on modernjetset.com, plus archives and other goodies for frequent flyers. You can also always say hi anytime at all at mail@modernjetset.com. It's ever so nice to hear from you. All right, I'll be back in a couple of moments. Ring if you need anything. Thanks for flying. It's Modern Jet Set.

And my friends, we are beginning our final descent here on Modern Jet Set with some jazzy vibes from the Ezra Collective. This is Ego Killer from 2022's second record from the London group called Where I'm Meant to Be. A short but sweet one before that from SML called Plankton from 2025's How You Been. That's Anna Butters on bass, synth player Jeremiah Chu, sax player Josh Johnson, percussionist Booker Stardrum, and guitarist Gregory Ullman, an all-star cast from 2025. Also heard from Alice Costello on a searingly beautiful solo effort called Move On With A Year from 2026. She's out of London. We heard a song called Damned If You Do, and Dina Ergen started us off. They've got a fourth record out, the Swedish post-folk pop quartet. It's called Menis Cobarn, and we heard the title track. I'm Iris Berkeley. I want to sincerely thank you for joining me on today's Flight of Fancy. Until next week, may your champagne flute overflow with them. We'll meet right back here next time for another extra fancy flight. If you heard anything you loved today, you can find this most recent flight and a full show archive, including track lists, whenever you need a getaway. That's all over on modernjetset.com. But until we meet again, stay safe, stay sane, stay sassy, and most importantly, stay sexy, my friends.

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0: 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I'm Jim DeRogatis.
1: And I'm Greg Kot. Willie Nelson is a prolific country artist, releasing more than 150 albums in his career. But where do you start? Author Jeffrey Himes breaks it down in his new book, Willie Nelson, All the Albums.
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1: 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This week, we're talking about the essential Willie Nelson albums you need to hear. But first, some new music.

0: That's a little bit of Dry Spell from the new Kacey Musgraves album, Middle of Nowhere. Seventh studio album from this Texas-born singer and songwriter. She was born 37 years ago, Jim, in Sulphur Springs, Texas.
1: All right.
0: Population 15,000. I looked it up. Small town, northeast Texas. Not a small town girl from a big state, right? Spent some formative years in Austin as well, a city we know well. She started out as kind of an indie artist and a songwriter. She self-released her first three records, starting out when she was a teenager, but was really more looking at a career as a songwriter for quite a while. Then in 2012, the song Merry-Go-Round hit, and that sort of blossomed into a fairly impressive career as an artist in her own right. The debut solo album came out the next year. Same trailer, different park. I love that title. And it gives you a sense of her somewhat, you know, she's coming at this whole Nashville country thing from a different angle. She won the Grammy Award for Best Country Album that year, even though it was certainly not a traditional country album. Pageant Material debuted at number three. That was the follow-up. Golden Hour was the big breakthrough. In 2018, it won the Grammy for Album of the Year, not just Country Album of the Year, but Album of the Year. And she's been sailing along ever since. Now we've got this seventh studio album. It's called Middle of Nowhere. Let's play a track from it before we review it. Here's the title track from Middle of Nowhere from Kacey Musgraves.

0: That's a taste of Middle of Nowhere by Kacey Musgraves. Greg, in giving her bio, you left out the fact that Kacey was on Nashville Star in 2007, where she only placed seventh.
1: Yeah.
0: I love that because she is a Nashville star, but my favorite kind of Nashville star, one who is really subverting expectations and throwing a spanner in the works, as the Brits would say. I mean, you know, in some ways, like you kind of squint your ears and you hear Tammy Wynette, right? Yeah. Or even a little Dolly Parton, Loretta Lynn, right? These great country-politan kind of singers, right? Oh, but the stuff that Kacey is doing, let's start with musically. You know, something on like Mexico Honey. I mean, she's essentially doing a rap over this Norteño kind of groove, right? Or you know, in the middle of a typical Texas swing song, we'll get a little burst of David Gilmour Pink Floyd guitar, right? Mm-hmm. And then there are the lyrics. I've seen her compared to Sabrina Carpenter in terms of her randiness. I don't think that's fair. I think her wry wit and her approach to these weird little sexual asides, like that song we bumped in with, Dried Spell. This album is the result, she is saying in interviews, of her longest period of solitude. She's kind of given up men for a bit and been on her own and getting in touch with herself, being okay with living with herself, occasionally, as in Dry Spell, getting frisky with her washing machine. Okay.
1: Yeah.
0: And there are these little jokes like that, right? I love, you know, you have to turn to hip hop to get a better reconcile of two feuding stars songs than Horses and Divorces.
1: Mm-hmm.
0: So she had this thing with Miranda Lambert,
1: yeah,
0: and now they're coming together and they realize they have much more in common than they have apart. Hell just for-

0: The rest of this show we're devoting to Willie Nelson. Hey, Casey sings, we both love Willie, but I mean, really, what kind of blank doesn't love Willie? Mm. Right? And then Willie Nelson himself appears on this album. This is just a great pop record, and I think a lot of people go, what, pop? Yeah, but it's country pop, and it's really kind of smart and fun.
1: Yeah, I'm not as sold on it as you are. I love Kacey Musgraves in general. I think she's made four or five records that I value incredibly highly. I think this is more of a transitional record for her. She's been working with the same production team for a number of years, Daniel Tashian and Ian Fitchuk, and they've got this sound down, and it evokes those wide open spaces of Texas. You know, you can drive for miles and miles and not see anything or anyone.
0: Middle of nowhere.
1: And it sort of fits the theme of the record, a woman alone, you know, an independent woman, right? And the title track is just great. I thought, okay, we're off to the races here. We're gonna get some great stuff here. Some of the lyrics, though, as much as I like her as a lyricist, she can be very clever, very subversive. And some of the stuff's a little bit banal. Nobody but the chickens are getting laid. Okay. No. Come on.
0: That made me laugh. I like that one.
1: I tried to be your angel, but you made it hell on me. It's verging a little too close to that sort of clever, but not so clever, Nashville style songwriting. And she does traverse that line between traditional country and her own thing. And that's why I love the duet with Miranda Lambert. That may be my favorite thing on the record.
0: Yeah.
1: Horses and Divorces. That's a great title. And these are two iconoclastic women who, as you said, had been feuding, coming together, realizing they may have more in common than they realize. There's a bawdiness to it that I really love. It's a great combination. They reference, you must be an a-hole not to love Willie Nelson.
0: Right.
1: And who shows up in the very next track but
0: Willie Nelson.
1: Yeah. And I love the fact that she gives a little space to that Willie Nelson guitar. You can hear that Django Reinhardt-like guitar that Willie plays in that mix, along with some of his backing vocals. The Tex-Mex accordion in there. You know, this record, she's talking a lot about the heritage of Texas music. And with Texas music, you get a lot of that Mexican influence, norteño music, mariachi music.
0: Which Nashville is not so fond of. I mean, this made me really...
2: WFHB now presents a test of the emergency alert system. This is only a test.

0: This has been a test of the emergency alert system. If this were an actual alert, the tones you just heard would have been followed by an audio message. This concludes this test of the emergency alert
1: site, soundopinions.org. When we come back, we're going to take a deep dive into the work of Willie Nelson in a minute on Sound Opinions.

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0: Welcome back to Sound Opinions. I'm Jim DeRogatis. My partner is Greg Kot. This week, we're checking in once again with our friend and fellow writer, Jeffrey Himes. Jeffrey has written the book, Willie Nelson, All the Albums, a comprehensive analysis of the country legends, get this, 152 solo and collaborative albums between 1954 and 2025, with a catalog that massive. We wanted to talk to him about a few albums that were a good place to start for the uninitiative, people who know they should get up to speed on this American legend, and even those super fans, what would they enjoy? Five essentials. Jeff, welcome back to Sound Opinions.
1: Glad to be here.
2: Willie Nelson, All the Albums is the latest project. I'm looking at the back of the book and I realize we're talking about, you evaluated 150 plus Willie Nelson records and all the albums, although I guess there's a few that you left out because they were sort of poorly packaged, but that's a lot of albums.
0: That's a lot of records.
2: And
0: yes.
2: And you're a tough grader. 16 A's or A plus albums straight up, where you clearly love those albums. So quick question before we get to the five essentials that you've picked for us. How did you, you know, this is an immense, overwhelming project. How tough was it to grade Willie Nelson's entire career in recorded music?
1: Well, one of the weird things about the project is that once I agreed to do it and I sort of counted up all the albums, I went into my own shelves and I owned like 120 of them.
2: That's pretty good. Yeah.
1: So, yeah, pretty good batting average. And, you know, I've been doing this all my life, grading lots of people's albums and often Willie Nelson's albums. And, you know, I'm not Robert Christgau. I don't usually give a letter grade to everything, but that seemed a good model to follow for this project. When I agreed to do it with the publisher, I said, I think they sort of had in mind a kind of coffee table book. And I said, I don't want to do that. I want to do a real book that has a narrative and makes an argument and then uses these, you know, the album by album template to organize my thoughts. But I was really sort of trying to explain to myself, you know, well, what is it about Willie Nelson that, you know, makes him so enduring to so many of us? And so, there, you know, there is like a little box for each album with a little blurb and some discographical information and my grade. But there's a running 150,000 word essay that connects it to.
0: The connective tissue. Well, what I love about this project, Jeff, what I love about so much of your writing, premier country music writer in America, I would say, which is why we love talking to you, is you don't assume, this is not necessarily for the super fan. The super fan will have tons and tons to please them in this book. But you keep in mind the gateway, you know. Willie is a giant in American music, in popular culture, you know, but nobody knows everything. You know, I teach 18 to 22 year old students, right? And and yesterday one of them was, oh, I love country music, you know? And it's like, I don't expect that she knows 152 Willie Nelson albums. I expect maybe she probably has the Spotify playlist of top 10 hits, right? Mm-hmm. You provide an entryway to this amazing American legacy. And after listening to and grading, as you said, 152, we further asked you to winnow it down. We wanted to kind of give a primer to listeners. I know who Willie Nelson is, but I don't know, you know, what are the five albums I gotta own that would give me an overview of what made him fantastic? And you gamely played along with us. And you started with album number 17 in 1974, Phases and Stages.
1: Yeah, I mean, you guys both work for daily newspapers like I did, and you know that you're writing for several different levels of audience at the same time. You are trying to give something new to the superfan, and you're also trying to make an easy entry for the uninitiated. And, you know, I think one of the advantages of writing for a broad audience in a daily paper like that is you learn how to do that. you learn how to give enough information for the uninitiated, but also give something new to the, you know, super dedicated. And phases of stages, you know, there's this myth about Willie that I had sort of accepted that those RCA years, you know, where he made, you know, more than a dozen records, most of them with Chet Atkins, was a wasteland. It was all strings and female choruses drowning him out and the whole thing. And, you know, when I went back and listened to them, you know, every song and every side, you realize that that's not quite true, that there's really some good stuff in there. Mm. And that his style was already there. It was just sort of buried under all this Nashville stuff. And it was a sort of awkward situation because Chet really admired Willie. Willie really admired Chet because they're both very talented guys, but they had completely different visions of what a Willie Nelson album should be. And he finally did his first really great concept album for RCA, Yesterday's Wine, in 1970. And it's this album where he imagines himself going to heaven and talking to God about, you know, what he, you know, and God sends him back on earth to be his sort of prophet. You know, God figures he needs a sinner to talk to the sinners, and who better than Willie Nelson? Uh-huh. And, you know, RCA didn't really believe in it, and it didn't sell very many copies. It was beloved by, you know, the devout few. And then he had an idea for another concept album, which was talking about a divorce where half the songs would be from the woman's side and half the songs would be from the man's side. And he recorded some demos for RCA. They weren't really taken with it. He was at a disc jockey convention in Nashville, and he was playing poker at Harlan Howard's house. And Jerry Wexler, the producer who worked with Aretha and all those great Atlantic artists, he was there. And, you know, turns out Jerry Wexler was a country fan. And when the guitar got passed around and Willie sang some of these new songs that hadn't been recorded yet, Jerry walked up to him and said, "My name is Jerry Wexler. I work with Atlantic Records, and I want to make an album of those songs with you." Mm. And Willie says, "You're the guy I've been waiting for all my life."
0: Yeah. Well, and Jerry takes me to Muscle Shoals.
1: Yeah, right. And they go to Muscle Shoals. And Atlantic sets up a country music division in Nashville and makes some very good records. And the phase of stages is just everything about Willie Nelson that you might love is right there. Great songwriting, great singing, great musicians. Unfortunately, Atlantic, in setting up their country division in Nashville, neglected the part about having professional promo guys working radio, which is the whole thing about country music, commercial country music. And so none of their records really went anywhere as a result, and they closed down the division. And Willie had released two albums, Shotgun Willie and Phases and Stages. And had a gospel album and a live album in the can waiting to go, but it all was for naught. But it was sort of the liberation of Willie before the Redheaded Stranger. It sort of made the Redheaded Stranger possible because he proved that he could have a sort of stripped down album where the focus was on his songs, his words, his melodies, without a lot of the fussy distractions, and it would work. And it did. It was, you know, it's still a marvelous record.
0: What are we gonna hear from Phases and Stages, Jeff?
1: I was gonna say Washing Dishes is from the woman's point of view. It's really a great feat of songwriting to Willie puts himself in the shoes of his wives and ex-wives who had done all this sort of, you know, washing dishes, cleaning the house, putting up with him coming home with lipstick on his collar and whatnot.
0: The sinner.
2: And he had just gone through what I think his second divorce when he was recording this record, right?
1: Right, right. So, yeah, yeah. I mean, like, he'd done his research. I mean,
2: yeah, yeah, absolutely.
1: Yeah.

0: that she wants love to do.
1: And I was going to say, and the other one is, from the man's point of view, is Bloody Mary Morning, which is about a guy, you know, that's just broken up with somebody in Los Angeles, and to sort of, you know, finalize the separation, he gets on an airplane and flies to Houston. So,
2: and that makes it to number 17 on the country charts, despite Atlantic not having the required mafioso-like family of promoters.

0: extremely real.
1: So, you know, Jeff, number two, you chose to introduce folks to Willie or to reignite their passion, is a covers album, essentially, yeah?
2: Right. So after he leaves Atlantic, he gets signed to Columbia. And Columbia says, okay, we'll give you the freedom you've always wanted in RCA. So Willie goes and cuts this other concept album, third in a row in a handful of years, about this outlaw who, you know, rides his horse down the Rocky Mountains, has encounters with women and outlaws and shootouts and so on. And, you know, just a sort of the myth of the lone cowboy out on his own. And he turns it in, and Columbia says, this is just a demo. I mean, you know, we can't release this. He says, you said that I could release whatever I want. I want you to release it like this. He said, okay. So we'll make you happy. We'll put it out, and then we can make a real record. So they put out Redhead Stranger, which has Blue Eyes Crying in the Rain on it and the title track. And it sells more than any country record has ever sold in history. And suddenly, everybody loves the album, loves Willie.
1: We knew all along it was going to be a smash, right?
2: And so he has this, you know, what I call is that an artist, once he has a sort of level of commercial clout, he has some leverage that he can use in the industry. Now, you could do it to sort of jack up your royalty rate, or you could do it to, like, do the projects that you always wanted to do. And Willie had all these projects he wanted to do. One was he wanted to do duet albums with all the old timers that had influenced him. So he would do duet albums with Ray Price, Farron Young, Roger Miller, so on and so forth. And the other thing he'd like to do was he'd like to do an album of songs by another great songwriter with his sort of interpretation on them. He did one on Lefty Frizzell, and he would go on to do everyone from George Gershwin to Cindy Walker. So, and probably the greatest of all those is this Kris Kristofferson album that we're talking about. Willie Nelson sings Kristofferson. And, you know, it's the perfect example of what we mean when we talk about the problem with the whole singer-songwriter construct, which is that, you know, some people are really good at singing, and some people are really good at songwriting, and very few are equally good at both. Mm-hmm. And Kris Kristofferson is a great songwriter, not much of a singer. And Willie Nelson is a great singer. And he makes these songs come alive in a way that they had not been before, even though they'd been hits. Or, you know, for Chris or whoever. So it's a perfect demonstration of this principle. And, you know, it's like this other thing that often happens to artists is they get famous and they no longer have the time or the motivation to write songs the way they used to do. And what happens to a lot of artists is they sort of start recording second-rate material because they don't have time to polish it. But Willie was lucky because he had another talent in addition to being a singer and a guitarist and a songwriter is that he's also a great interpretive singer. He can take other people's songs and really reveal a new side to them. And the Kristofferson album is just the ultimate example of that.
3: Well, what's the best example of that on this album? What's the song you want to play as an example of that?
2: Well, Help Me Make It Through the Night, which was a big hit for Sammy Smith. You know, it's one of the first really mature country songs about sex, illicit sex, about, the narrator's telling this woman, look, we're just going to be here for the night, but there's no reason to feel guilty about it. We just need to help each other get through this night. Mm-hmm. And it's very evocative in its details, and it's very sort of grown up and down to earth at the same time about, you know, what's going on. So, and he just, you know, he sings it. He has that mixture of, you know, desire, but also fatalism in his voice, which is, you know, a rare combination to pull off.

That's a little bit from Willie Nelson Sings Christofferson, Helped Me Make It Through the Night, a great covers album released in 1979. When we return, we'll continue our conversation with Jeffrey Himes about the Willie Nelson albums you need to hear. That's in a minute on Sound Opinions.

0: Welcome back to Sound Opinions. I'm Jim DeRogatis. He is Greg Kot. This week, we're talking with author Jeffrey Himes. Next is his pick for the third essential Willie Nelson album.
1: Well, Stardust is also part of this period where he was using his leverage to try things he'd always wanted to do and never had the opportunity to do. And, you know, Willie was born in 1933. He grew up in that sort of pre-war, World War II era of the American songbook. And, you know, a lot of what filters into his music is what was popular on the radio in the 30s and 40s, and especially in East Texas. So you had, you know, Frank Sinatra and Tony Bennett, all those guys singing these great songs. But you also had Bob Wills and Roy Acuff and Ernest Tubbs singing, you know, hardcore Texas country songs. You had some Tex-Mex floating across the border. You had the blues was definitely part of Texas music and on the radio at that time. And all these things sort of can be heard in Willie's music. So it's no surprise that when he has a chance to like sing some of his favorite songs, he's not going to be singing show tunes from Hair or something like that. He's going to be doing these tunes that he grew up with. You know, we all have a special attachment to songs we heard when we were in our teens and early 20s that was sort of the backdrop to our first romances. And I think for Willie, it's the same thing. But few of us have that sort of interpretive skill of reawakening mm-hmm. these songs that he does. When I interviewed him, I said the last interview I did with him, I was asking him who his favorite singers were. He said, well, my favorite country singer is George Jones, but my favorite singer of all time is Frank Sinatra. Mm. And, you know, which makes a lot of sense when you start to think about it, because it has that, they both have that sort of oddball phrasing where they're delaying hitting certain accents in a measure mm-hmm. and then releasing that tension, you know, very skillfully.
2: Yeah, yeah.
1: They have, you know, the difference, of course, is that when Frank Sinatra opens his mouth, he sounds like he's from New Jersey and he's a pop singer. Mm-hmm. And when Willie Nelson opens his mouth, he sounds like a cowboy from East Texas. And that's why he's inevitably a country singer, because it's just sort of soaked into his voice.
2: Yeah, and Booker T. Jones produces this record, right? Booker T. and the MG's guy from Memphis recording this country record with Willie Nelson, I think in L.A., right? They were both living out there.
1: Yeah, I think
2: neighbors,
1: that's right.
2: Weren't they? And that next thing you know, they got together.
0: Well, and it's a sweeping record, too. Moonlight in Vermont, Georgia on My Mind, Willie's bad and nationwide on this record.
1: Yeah, I think that, you know, Booker was a great choice for a number of reasons, but most pertinent in this case was that, you know, Booker T and the MGs were such minimalists. If you go back and listen to those records,
2: yeah.
1: It was, you know, four really skillful musicians playing just enough to make those tunes, those grooves and those melodies work.
2: Mm-hmm.
1: And so on this American Songbook album, it's also very minimalist. You know, they're just enough sort of, the strings are very tasteful and everything's sort of held back. And, you know, Willie's voice is, you know, out front where it belongs.
2: Yeah, absolutely. You know, when I interviewed Willie a few times too, and I asked him, you know, how did you choose the songs for Stardust? He goes, it was easy. The 10 best songs I ever knew. I mean, it's like, okay, that's quite a definitive statement. These are the 10 best songs I know. So of those 10, Jeff, what do you think we should hear from that record?

0: All right, Georgia on My Mind by Willie Nelson from well, he didn't write it, but he interpreted it.
1: Hoagy Carmichael.
0: Yeah. From Stardust, 78. So from the 22nd album, give or take, of Willie Nelson's career, Jeff, you jumped to Spirit, album number 44. It's an interesting choice because, again, it's minimal. You're a fan of the minimal Willie Nelson, you know, two guitars, piano, fiddle. And it's his sister on piano.
2: Right.
0: And kind of a Spanish influence on this one, yeah?
2: Yeah, that's right. You know, it's definitely his best record of the 90s. He, you know, after that sort of initial burst in the 70s and early 80s, you know, he was working so much and putting out so many records that not everyone was a classic record. And, you know, this is reflected in my grading policy, as Greg mentioned. You know, this is definitely a comeback record in the midst of all that. You know, there's more new songs, new original songs on that than there had been in a while. And this sort of stripped down thing worked for him the same way it sort of did in Redheaded Stranger. And it's a kind of concept album. I make in the book, I sort of lump it in with these other great concept albums. Tougher Than Leather, which we're not talking about, but which is also a great record about that he wrote and recorded right after he had a near-death experience when his lung collapsed while swimming off of Hawaii. And then this one is, you know, it's the sort of a distillation of his sort of primary theme in all his songwriting, which is how do you survive loss, especially romantic loss? You know, how do you sort of face up to the fact that, you know, someone you love, something you believed in is over and now you have to go on, you know, and how do you sort of acknowledge that hurts without whining or, you know, crumbling under the weight of it all, but sort of like, you know, bucking yourself up and moving forward. And you know, from his earliest songs like Low Walls and Funny How Time Slips Away to the very end, 80-90% of his songs follow this template. You know, it's like, I'm sorry that it's over. I wish it wasn't, but it was good while it lasted, and we're going to go on.
0: Mm-hmm.
2: And, you know, this is an album about that experience. And it's as you said, the backing is very minimal, very lovely in a lot of ways. And all the sort of nuances in those vocals comes through.
1: What are we going to hear from Spirit?
2: Well, how about, I guess I've come to live here in your eyes, which is a song about, you know, even after a relationship is over, it's still a relationship. There's still a connection.
0: Mm-hmm.
2: And you want it to come back, but you realize that it probably never will. I say the one thing, too, is that, you know, there's a tendency of journalists and fans alike to say, oh, was he talking about wife number two or wife number three or the mistress from this movie or the mistress from that movie? And my feeling is that, you know, well, we've all had romantic problems. And it's not really what the songs say about Willie's life that's important in the end. It's what it says about our lives. You know, we've all had heartbreak. And we listen to music not because we want to know more about Willie Nelson's life. We listen to music because we want to know more about our own lives.
0: Mm-hmm.
2: So,
0: yeah.
3: I guess I've come to live here

0: You are so precious to me. What a special time within our lives.
1: I guess I've come to live here in your eyes. Great song title and a great performance by Willie Nelson from the Spirit album in 1996. Okay, the fifth of your must-haves from the Willie Nelson catalog. It's a live album, right, Jeff?
2: Right. You know, after he had the success with Redheaded Stranger, and you know, Columbia was trying to keep him happy, he was able to record with his own band in the studio at last, which had always been a problem at RCA. And it was really essential, because the thing about Willie's sort of oddball phrasing is that if you're not used to it, it can really throw you off as a backing musician. And these guys in Nashville who were skillful musicians, but they were used to, you know, knocking out three songs in an afternoon for an album. And they didn't have time or patience to like learn Willie's screwy way of working against the beat. Mm-hmm. And if they tried to follow him, that sounded weird. And, you know, they didn't, you know, but his, you know, you'd be on the road with him for a couple of years, you sort of absorb it instinctively. And he used the same band in the studio and on the road. And it turned into probably the greatest live band in country music history, especially during the late 70s and early 80s, when Grady Martin, who's one of the great session guitarists in Nashville, joined the band. So you had Willie singing, a terrific, an underrated guitarist himself, playing that nylon string guitar with a big hole in it. Mm-hmm. That's called Trigger. You had his beloved older sister on piano, Jody Payne on rhythm guitar, B. Spears on bass, Paul English on drums, and Mickey Raphael, essentially, very importantly, on harmonica. And it was just, you know, the whole thing about Mickey is really key to this evolution of the band, because he, like most country singers, he always worked with a pedal steel guitarist in his early days. And he hired Jimmy Day, one of the greatest steel guitarists in the early days. But Jimmy was a really hard drinker and hard to get along with. And after Willie had fired him for like the 10th time or whatever, he said, what am I going to do? I can't work with Jimmy anymore, and I can't hire anybody as good as him. What am I going to do? And Dale Royal, the coach of the University of Texas football team, was a big country music fan. They said, Willie, man, you got to hear this new kid named Mickey Raphael that plays harmonica. Come to my party and I'll introduce you. And so they did. He loved it. And, you know, in a weird way, harmonica has that sort of sustaining note quality that a pedal steel does. And so it really filled the role in a sort of weird way. Hmm. And so Mickey started sitting in. And Willie said, why don't you come to New York with us? You know, and after a while, Willie asked Paul English, who was sort of the manager, says, you know, well, how much are we paying Mickey? Mm-hmm. And Paul says, oh, we're not paying him anything. Willie says, double his salary. So, but eventually they hired him, and he's become a key identifier. But anyways, getting back to the live album, is that there's a bunch of albums from that period, live albums from that period. Probably the most popular one is Willie and Family Live, which came out in the late 70s. A really great record. Featured that band playing all those songs. In some ways, my favorite is the Live at the U.S. Festival 1983, which was out in California. It was, you know, a multi-genre level. The Clash was there, Van Halen, David Bowie, Waylon Jennings. Willie's band had really developed into this great live improvising band. They would stretch out on these songs at great length, beyond the recorded versions. And, you know, and Mickey and Grady were great soloists. Willie was a great soloist. And, you know, it was sort of like, you know, like any other great improvised band, whether it's the the Grateful Dead or Miles Davis Quartet. You know, they just, there's something magical about when that really clicks. And it, the Live at U.S. Festival was a night when it really clicked.
0: On the road again.

0: Yeah, the thing about Willie that I've always loved is that improvisational spirit. You know, the way he plays guitar, the Django Reinhardt influence, a lot of jazz influence in that. And that's not standard procedure in country. You know,
1: right.
0: It's really remarkable that Willie sort of pushed that idea across. He was this great songwriter. I'm sure there's a lot of people who paid money to go see him play those songs as they were recorded. But here he's giving them these kind of extended versions of these songs, really stretching them out. How did that go over in that period of time, you know, with his audience?
2: Well, I have a theory about that. So I think, you know, like most musicians play the same, you know, songs night after night after night. And Willie's set list does not change very much from time to time. That's basically, they always open with Whiskey River. They always end with Whiskey River. They always play, you know, the early stuff like Hello Walls and Crazy, and then they play the hits, and then, you know, but it doesn't change that much. So it'd be very easy to get bored with it. But he hit on this thing where he would screw around with on the verses. You know, he would change the melody and the phrasing and on the verses, and the solos would go almost anywhere. But the choruses always were stuck close to the recorded version. So the people out in the cheap seats at the Summer Pavilion could sing along and say, oh man, I heard On the Road Again, you know, I heard, you know, Blue Eyes Crying in the Rain. And then the band would go off in some other weird detour, and they were, you know, the band was happy, the audience was happy, everybody was happy.
0: So. Right. That's great. Yeah, it's very Dylan-esque. Although sometimes you don't even understand the Dylan-esque choruses, but Willie did it right.
3: I've heard Dylan play songs, that I couldn't figure out what the heck they were.
2: Well, the difference with Dylan is that he doesn't do the chorus trick. You know?
3: Right, it's the chorus trick. That makes sense. Well, because we love you, Jeff, we'll give you the most underrated. Now, you mentioned Tougher Than Leather. Critics hated this one, and yet you make the case.
2: Tougher Than Leather, yeah.
3: The bonus. Mean, it's like we're gonna give Jeff 5, but like when you buy a dozen donuts and they give you 13.
2: So. Yeah. I always love that record. It's just like it's sort of like what I was saying earlier about facing up to loss and braving your way through it. Except in this case, it's not a romantic breakup, it's almost dying. And he casts it in the story of a gunfighter out west who's trying to win back his lost love and, you know, come to terms with a young upstart who's challenging him. But it's really, you know, it really, to me, hits home. He, you know, Willie himself had just almost died. And so it just sort of has that sort of ray of clarity. And I think that one other thing I will mention is that is the aughts were not a great decade for Willie. He made a lot of, you know, he did that thing where, you know, an aging musician does guest duets with a lot of famous people who he may or may not connect with, and both in studio and in live settings, and, you know, some fairly mediocre records as a result. But then 2011, 2012, he connected with this guy, Buddy Cannon, who was a producer in Nashville. I actually worked with Kenny Chesney, of all people. But for some reason, he and Willie had a chemistry together, and they started co-writing songs together and started making these very cool records. And there's a whole string of them on Legacy Records. They're just really, really good records. It's sort of like the Dylan albums of the sort of teens and recently, where he's, you know, recovered from that long, long songwriting lull and started writing and singing really well again.
0: Mm-hmm.
2: But what I'm leading up to is that a lot of those albums are dealing with death in the same way that Tougher Than Leather did. Mm-hmm. So where you have a song like Last Man Standing, where Willie says, you know, he talks about, you know, Waylon dies and Jerry Jeff dies and all these people are, Billy Joe dies, they're all dying, and, you know, I don't want to be the last man standing, he sings. But then he says, well, You know, really, I think I do. So he has such a humor about it even then.
3: And it was wrongly slammed in some quarters as like high-handed philosophical preaching, but that's pretty funny. Yeah. You know, it's like, well, I guess it is all right to be last. It's better than the alternative.
0: Yeah, right. Yeah.

0: such a hurry, like heaven ain't waiting for you. I don't want to be the last man standing. On second thought, maybe I do. It's getting hard to watch.
1: Well, great. Jeff, thanks again for guesting on the show. This has been an illuminating discussion about Willie, and I love the fact that you boil down 150 plus albums, as you note in your comprehensive book, Willie Nelson, All the Albums, and give our listeners five must-haves. So this will be an essential for many listeners who want to explore the Willie. It's such a daunting catalog. B.B. King, Frank Sinatra, Willie Nelson, these guys have made, you know, well over 100 records. Where do you start?
2: Yeah, well, 1954 to 2025. Now we know. You know, right. That's enough to give you a headache.
1: Exactly. Thanks so much, Jeff. Appreciate you being here.
3: Okay. Anytime, you guys.
4: You were always on my mind. You were always.
2: That wraps up our chat on what we call the five essential Willie Nelson albums. Where do you begin? Is there one you would swap out or one we forgot about? Leave us a voice message on our website, soundopinions.org, and tell us what you think. Greg, what is on the show next week?
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0: This is American Roots for Memorial Day weekend, celebrating the National Endowment for the Arts National Heritage Fellows of the year gone by and beyond. As our country gears up to celebrate its 250th birthday, we celebrate the great traditional musicians, storytellers, artisans, and cultural advocates who have received our nation's highest honor in the folk arts. Coming up this hour, visits with the 2025 honorees, including a Creole French musician, a Haitian dancer and drummer, a Japanese folk dancer, a bit and spur maker, a Lakota artist, and a Ukrainian choral and bandura ensemble. We'll also hear music from some of our favorite fellows from years past. First up, it's Mexican folk costume maker and dancer Carmen Barón. 2025 Heritage Fellow Carmen Barón creates costumes for Mexican folk dancers or baile folclorico in Arizona. The costumes include intricate embroidery, hand-sewn ribbon trim, and bright colors to represent the Mexican region and dance being performed. Barón grew up in Sonora, Mexico, and now runs Danza Cultura Mexicana in Tucson, Arizona, where she teaches dance and makes costumes for her students.
1: Making the dances costumes, to me, it's like part of myself. It's like it's something that is born with me. I do it every day. If I don't do it, I feel nervous. The one who taught me how to sew was my mom. My mom, when I was very little, she used to put me here, and she used to be pedaling. And I used to just be looking at the sewing machine until I start pushing it myself. Growing up in Mexico, it was a small town with no electricity. And the floor was dirt floors. My father, he born in Los Angeles, California. And he worked here in the United States. We came here to Tucson in 1973. I was 13 years old. When I went to school the first day, it was panic because I didn't know any word in English. We suffered a lot. So I got into my books every day with a dictionary, translating word by word. I got a scholarship, so I went to college, and then I saw a big sign saying Mexican folk dance. And I said, this is my time. The folklorico movement here in the United States started in 1970. When I was at College of Architecture, I also took folklorico classes. That's when I started opening my eyes and slowly started going into it. I performed at different places around Tucson. I learned a lot from them. For me, dancing when I'm up there is like, why am I doing this? I like to be dancing all the time, like in my classroom. But in public, it's like, no, it's not for me. I said, maybe I can start teaching young people to start doing it. I came up with the name of Danza Cultura Mexicana. It's about culture, and it's about dance. When I tell them that they're gonna use that costume and perform, I can see the brightness in their eyes, the smile, the costume. Makes dancing more powerful. This tradition of folklorico, it will continue. It's something that I really come from my heart. When I accomplish one dress, I feel, okay, I want to do another one.
0: ...2025 Heritage Fellow Carmen Barón. Steve Tamayo is a Sichangu Lakota artist and educator with family origins from the Rosebud Reservation in South Dakota, based now in Omaha, Nebraska. His art, including painted buffalo robes and intricate traditional regalia, depicts the history and culture of his people. Tamayo shares his knowledge of art and culture through the Nebraska Arts Council, Omaha Public Schools Native Indigenous-Centered Education Program, and his own nonprofit, Bluebird Cultural Initiative, that offers free classes and educational materials on the Rosebud Reservation and nationwide.
2: I don't like restrictions placed upon me. I want to have that freedom. Art is my savior, my reconnection to who I am. We're in the lands of the Omaha people, city's namesake, Omaha. Omaha means the people against the current. What I specialize in is the traditional art form of the Plains people. The complexities within our art form is right in front of us. What is the symbology? What are the symbols and what do they truly mean? This way of life had many restrictions placed upon it. And so if we became practitioners of our indigenous ways, then we were persecuted. We're trying to pick up the fragments. Making earrings is cool, but it opens that door to this discussion of our culture, of who we are, because you should understand who you are. First and foremost, if you're Omaha, Ho-Chunk, Oshni, Ushni, Ponca, understand who you are. And then we go from there. I was born and raised with my dad's side of the family. My dad was from Mexico, Texas. So growing up, most of my friends, they had no idea I was Native because we never talked about it. When I graduated, I took off into the military. 3 years at Fort Campbell, Kentucky, I came home and I had my girls. I raised them as Mexicanos as well as Lakotas. My girls were getting older and they were like, Dad, we want to go dance at powwows. And I was just like, I don't know how to sew. And my mom didn't know how to sew. I didn't know how to make moccasins. I didn't know how to make dresses. What do they carry? What do you put in their hair? And so it just kept snowballing. That led me to this path of, all right, I'm going to go find some grandmas and grandpas. I had to learn the language to communicate to the older people. Without their time and their patience and perseverance of understanding the resiliency of our own existence, I wouldn't be here today without them. Every single grandma and grandpa that I came across, they would tell me another story about stars. And so I've been a collector of star knowledge. Not only did they teach me about technique of construction, here's the stories that coincide. My mother was a victim of the boarding school system. And so that identity, that cultural identity, that language was stolen from her. She never got to see her parents ever again. When they took all 7 of my grandparents' children, I think they died of a broken heart, to be honest. My grandfather, his name was Zingtalatho. Zingtalatho is Bluebird. This is how Bluebird came to be. My big goal is to create my own little army of cultural specialists, and they can become the teachers. What's the significance of your own designs? You know, that is the mission of Bluebird, is to explain these things. It's a never-ending practice. And so I'll be researching the rest of my life. Even though it's my job, it's not really a job because it's led by my passion of understanding who we are. All the obstacles that have been created for centuries, I'm trying to knock those obstacles down.
0: Steve Tamayo, the 2025 recipient of the NEA Bess Lomax Hawes National Heritage Fellowship. Our next National Heritage Fellow is a silversmith who makes bits and spurs. Ernie Marsh was born in Mountain View, California, but grew up in the state of Washington, where he rode bulls in rodeos and worked as a ranch hand, which inspired him to make bits and spurs. His work, which is both displayed in museums and used by working cowboys, is known for high relief engraving on steel and French gray finishes. Marsh passes on the traditional art forms associated with Western cowboy culture through his work with the Wyoming Arts Council's Folk Art Mentoring Program and Traditional Cowboys Arts Association.
3: It's more than just historical nostalgia making bits and spurs. I think there's always going to be a need for it. As long as there's a cow and a horse, there's going to be cowboys looking for those cows. I don't believe that the West is dying. It's just, you just can't see it from the freeway. Growing up, I competed in junior rodeos. From there, I got my PRCA card, competed as a bull rider until 1989. And then I turned all my attention towards my passion, making bits and spurs. Function is the basis for what we do. The design's gonna change from person to person, length of their legs, the size of their horse, everything's gonna factor into what works just right. You use your spurs as an extension of your heel. The bridle bit functions with a curb strap under the chin. Every flexible joint between your hand and the horse's mouth is a cue. I was always drawn towards art. After high school, I worked on a ranch, and I really got interested in cowboy gear. Elmer Miller, he was a very well-known bit and spur maker. I first got my brochure for Elmer Miller School 1985. I was a working ranch cowboy, and I couldn't really put that much money aside to attend until 1990. I had looked forward to it for so long that I didn't even want to sleep at night. I just wanted to eat and make bits and spurs. I wanted to improve my engraving, and so I went to a firearms engraving school in 1993 and started using those techniques on my bits and spurs. Things kind of took off for me at that point. My goal when I start a piece is to create contrast. It needs to be distinctive. I want to look across the arena and say, oh, that's one of Ernie's pieces. High relief engraving. There were very few other people doing that at the time. After 35 years, I've made over 700 fancy bits and spurs. I don't think you can really get to a high level by yourself. I've been blessed to be around the people that I've been around. I've been blessed to be able to make a living doing something I love. Awards and things are nice, but to get through raising a family, doing something you enjoy, is an amazing privilege. In 1998, I was invited to participate in the Traditional Cowboy Arts Association as a founding member. As a nonprofit, we were able to fund educational projects. In the last 28 years, we've funded over $500,000 worth of scholarships to gear makers. Everything I make, I get their stories from the people that own them and the people that use them. A couple of generations down the line, they're not going to worry about who made them. Nobody will probably know who I am, but I know that's their grandfather's spurs. I'll be a second note when they rub the rust off the inside of the band to see my signature. I'll be the second story.
0: Bit and spur maker, silversmith, and NEA Heritage Fellow, Ernie Marsh. Here's a couple songs from past Heritage Fellows to get you rocking through the holiday weekend. First up, 2024 Heritage Fellow Rosie Flores from San Antonio, now living in Austin, joined by Wanda Jackson from Maud, Oklahoma, who received the award in 2005. Rosie's album Rockabilly Philly helped revive Wanda Jackson's career in the mid-1990s. It's Rock Your Baby on American Roots.

Don't Worry Baby, the late Flaco Jimenez with Los Lobos, the song written by Cesar Rosas, Luis Perez, and T-Bone Burnett. It was originally released on Los Lobos' 1984 album, How Will the Wolf Survive? This version was from 1992 on Flaco's album, Partners. Flaco Jimenez was awarded the National Heritage Fellowship in 2012, and Los Lobos received it in 2021. We'll be back with more National Heritage Fellows of the past year from Haiti and back home to Louisiana when American Roots...

0: This is American Roots celebrating recent NEA National Heritage Fellows. Peña Guerrier is a New York City-based dancer, drummer, and singer who grew up with Protestant parents in Haiti. In his neighborhood, he was surrounded by voodoo dancing and drumming, which sparked his interest as a young child. By 16, he was dancing professionally at Tambula de Haiti and went on to study at the National School of Arts at Haiti State University and later danced with Haiti's National Theater for 8 years. In the late 1990s, he was invited to teach dance in New York City and currently directs two of his own companies, Tambula de Haiti and Crie Bode.
1: Voodoo, it's like life. It's everything. Your connection with yourself, or what we call like spirit. Because when you hit a drum, the drum means something to you. It's like, oh, my mission is just to represent the Haitian dance, to create something unique. Voodoo, it's not a religion. I know some people, they call it, oh, voodoo, it's a religion, but it's not. It's more than that. The dance, the language, the costume, everything. When you live in Haiti, it's like all over. On the street, friends, family, it's culture, it's life. The foundation of it comes from like two different concepts. The tradition from the Taino and the tradition from Africa. That's why Haiti is so unique. Aye, Bobo. Aye, Bobo. The company I used to dance with in Haiti, we used to travel all over, perform all different festivals. You make money and then you have house, you travel, you have a lot of things. But the most important, you're not doing it for yourself. It's about like your mission, your love, life. This is the most important part of it. Voodoo is a universal language, I always say it. You don't have to go to the temple, because everything you do, it's to your spirit, to yourself, to your ancestors. Otherwise, you might feel like, oh yeah, I'm not in Haiti, so I can't practice voodoo, so I can't do it. No, voodoo, it's in you. Your ancestors, it's you. I create like a new language for the Haitian dance. People that can learn it as a skill. It's a language. Each dance has their own structure. We have a conversation. I say something to you, you understand, you hear me, you say something to me. Hey, Bobo.

0: I came here in USA, and it was in 1998. That was my first time. So I came here to for like a dance workshop. After my first workshop, and people, they were really into it. So I came like back and forth, like every year or maybe every 6 months. By 2006 or 2007, I feel like there's something I have to do here in America. Because people, they were missing it. They were looking for something deep. I call people to participate, to work together, to make things happen. We started in the end of 2006. That was my first career body. With all different backgrounds, all levels, all different ethnicity, whatever where you come from, you have to create a foundation to build it and pass it on. Everyone born with this knowledge, we will protect it and we will pass it on to the next generation.
1: Haitian dancer, drummer, educator, and 2025 National Heritage Fellow, Peniel Guerrier. 2006 NEA National Heritage Fellow, the late Henry Gray, grew up on a farm near Baton Rouge, Louisiana, played piano in Howlin' Wolf's band, and went on to shape the Chicago blues scene. Here's one of his signature songs. It's Lucky, Lucky Man on American Roots.

Cher de Lune, from her 2009 National Heritage Fellow, Queen Ida. Her 1985 live album, Caught in the Act, recorded in San Francisco. Queen Ida was from Lake Charles, Louisiana. She became the first woman to front a Zydeco band. Creole accordion player Edward Eddie Poulard is a third-generation musician born in Eunice, Louisiana. He moved to Beaumont, Texas as a young child with his French-speaking family and started learning music from Father John, a well-known old-time la-la accordionist. When he was 19, Eddie played house parties and church dances in his father's group, the Poulard Family Band. He went on to learn from and tour with Creole fiddler Canray Fontenot. Eddie Poulard is also a master woodworker, specializing

So I learned how to play the drums first, then the guitars, both bass and lead, and then I moved on to the accordion. Fiddle came last. My heart is the accordion.

It is my life. That's what I've been doing all these years, performing and teaching. But it's getting to the point where, physically, I can't do it as often as I used to. Like right now, I can't play. It's killing me. Creole, it's a music originally from Black Prairie farming communities. They had house dances back then in the early 1900s. And the music that they played was close to Cajun music. They just put their own influence in it. They said the Germans brought the accordion to Louisiana. But a lot of the Black Prairie Creoles were learning accordion too. They just put a different feel, more soul, a little bit more bump.

There's a whole lot of things happening depending on what songs are being played and who I learned them from. The culture itself, that's a big part of it. Wasack Ardwin was related to my mother. He was a real good and popular accordion player. In 1963, him and a guy named Canray Fontenot recorded an LP called Le Blues du Bayou. And that was my biggest influence on hearing the fiddle and the accordion together.

0: being involved in the passing on and the teaching will do anything I can to help people learn. I'm most grateful for is to get
1: that's what you want.
0: My kids involved in it, too.
1: That's perfect.
0: You play strictly from the heart. At least I do. That's enough to motivate anybody. I guess that's why I did it so.

2025 Heritage Fellow Edward Poulard, playing with the group Les Amis Creoles. We'll be back with two final 2025 NEA Heritage Fellows on American Roots.

0: Iwanaga was introduced to classical Japanese dance while incarcerated at the Granada Relocation Center, Amachi, in Colorado during World War II. After the war, Iwanaga continued taking dance lessons and worked to become a certified Natori dance master in Japan in 1965. She became involved with Bonadori folk dancing through the San Jose Buddhist Church, Betsuin, and in 1998 became the church's head Bonadori teacher. The San Jose Buddhist Church's Obon Festival is now the largest such celebration in the U.S.
1: Obon is a very important holiday in Japan. Everyone goes home to their families to take care of the grave sites and such and gather together in remembrance. Along with that, there's a dance component. It's related to a Buddhist tale, but at the same time, it's kind of dancing in joy and gratitude and in memory of those who have passed on. It is an American tradition now where many temples and even communities will have a series of simple dances with the community coming out and dancing. The festival kind of runs through July and August. And especially in California and in the United States, there are so many temples that every weekend there's an Obon festival going on. San Jose, where I'm from, my hometown, is unique in that we may have, and we probably have, the largest Obon dance festival. We have 1,600 dancers. And so clearly it is a community event, not danced just by Buddhists or Japanese Americans. We were incarcerated. I was 4 years old. And the strange thing is that they allowed us to practice traditional arts of many kind. My mother had always taken dance lessons, appreciated it, started me when I was 4 years old. And just by the strange methods of where people were sent, we were in Colorado, where there were people from Los Angeles. And there was a very well-known teacher there, very strict one. And I started with her. And the one thing I remember and realized after I started to help teach later is that we danced regular adult dances, even when I was 4 and 5. We weren't taught the cute little cherry blossom dances and things that are often done. The few things I remember is that we used army trucks, the open-ended trucks, and they would take us to various blocks to entertain in the different areas in our camp. The other thing is that although I was 4, I could walk by myself to the lessons because it was perfectly safe. And the third thing is that we did have costumes and wigs, but then they had to be improvised so that as a child, I remember having paper stuffed into these adult wigs so that we could wear them. After camp, we stayed in Denver, where I continued my dance lessons and then eventually moved back to California. By then we were, everyone was settled and so I could start taking lessons again with other teachers. At that time, the dance teacher in my town came from Sacramento, but was the head dance teacher for the Obonodori Festival. And so because we were students, we were on the stage as assistant teachers from a very young age. And then gradually, as I became an adult and such, then I eventually became the head teacher. I used to go to the schools with a unit on Japan. We'd do some storytelling and probably some crafts, and then we would end with dancing. And oftentimes, you know, we've been asked to dance at senior centers. The local college here has a Japanese garden, so I did a unit on Japanese dance, Japanese traditions, that kind of thing. And organizations are always asking us to perform or to explain. And it's always a nice way to incorporate interest in having everyone dance at the end. I'm glad to be able to transition and transfer teaching to others who have been on the journey with me. I still enjoy dancing and spreading the idea of it. It's an extension of a tradition that has become Americanized and enjoyed. And I like the fact that we can continue to progress and perpetuate the dancing. And I'm happy to pass it on to others who are doing it. And so if and when physically I can't, it will still go on.
0: Adrienne Reiko Iwanaga, Bonadori dancer, teacher, choreographer, and 2025 National Heritage Fellow. The Ukrainian Banduras Chorus of North America is an all-male ensemble of around 50 members, ages 16 to 70. It was established in pre-World War II Ukraine and now functions as an ambassador of Ukrainian culture, music, and the bandura, which has often been seen as a threat to oppressive regimes. The bandura is a fretless, multi-stringed instrument with between 34 and 65 strings that sounds like a lute, but is played similarly to a harp. The Ukrainian Banduras Chorus performs in traditional Ukrainian dress with the bandura players seated in front of the standing vocalists who sing in their native language. Here's artistic director Ole Makhlai.
2: The modern bandura really comes over the last century, you know, in the early 20th century. Before that, there was a predecessor instrument called the kobza, which was more like a lute. And that instrument, and kind of the whole tradition and almost the aura of the instrument, is that it was an accompanying instrument for minstrels, which we call the kobzars, because they played on the kobza. Sometimes the only source of news was this traveling minstrel, either going from village to village, town to town, or even within a city. And they were able to preserve some of the history that would be passed on through this oral tradition. It was also a teaching tool, where a lot of the repertoire was also religious based. Songs of morality, teaching people how they should live. So having this mix of repertoire in this one individual that was wandering from city to city or within a city, it started to become a very important part of Ukraine that sometimes in these long ballads or these long form songs, you had encapsulated there the history of Ukraine.

And these songs became a threat to whether it was the Tsarist regime in the 18th, 19th century, whether it was under the Soviets, where you had these, many minstrels were jailed, vanished, shot, buried alive, or even sadly, it's still into this century where colleagues of mine in Ukraine that were bandura players, that are bandura players, that is something they fear today because they're associated with this instrument. Hearing that background, I think it's understandable why we do call it the soul of Ukraine, because it encapsulates that we can't always quantify in words.

0: the concept of this one minstrel morphed into someone saying, how about if we had put a few of these minstrels together and see what it sounds like? So they're really the first professional group that was made up of individual minstrels, and the vision was to have a small ensemble, was our group. And it started in 1918, and 108 years later, we're here.
1: Ukrainian Bandurist Chorus President Andrew Ladyshevsky.
2: The ensemble itself was such a giant flaming fire for the diaspora wherever it went in the 1950s and the 1960s, that people like myself, when I was given the opportunity to potentially join it, it was, just tell me how. This is an element of me that has survived multi-generations of repression. My relationship with those younger men that want to join or want to talk about this, it is an extremely important group of conversations. The kind that I had 36 years ago with the men who are no longer here. There's a brotherhood here that transcends generations. They understand a responsibility, but then they are also infected by the electric magic that happens.

0: We're not just an ensemble, a musical ensemble, but we're a mission-driven ensemble, right? And there's multiple missions, the preservation, but also the communication of history and culture to everybody. But it is really neat to see how each generation within our group, you know, each one has a different prism of what that mission means.
1: When you're in an organization like ours, where there has been blood sacrifice by some of your earlier members, my place in the chorus today, I'm taking the place of a man who stood there before me and was killed for it. Here I am in 226, and there is a culture that would like to eliminate all this again.

our repertoire that we've had since 2022. The concert is called Ukraine Lives, because there was literally someone in the Russian, former the Russian president, trying to prove to the world that Ukraine does not live. So how did we pick the repertoire? We did again look into songs that were many centuries old that talked about Ukraine, how it developed, the good and the bad of Ukraine. We also had songs that were written literally in the spring of 2022. The war had broken out. So we had repertoire that was written in the last few years in order to, again, bring to life the fact that, yeah, there's tragedy going on, but through music, we can show that Ukraine does live.

The powerful sounds of the Ukrainian Banduras Chorus of North America, concluding our celebration of the 2025 NEA National Heritage Fellows. We'll end this hour with the uplifting gospel of the legendary Ingramettes, known as Richmond, Virginia's first family of gospel. They received the Heritage Fellowship in 2022. The group was formed by Mama Maggie Ingram, who taught herself to sing and play piano when she was just 4, and taught her 5 children to sing as the Ingramettes. Maggie Ingram died in 2015, passing the leadership of the group to her oldest daughter, Almeda Ingram Miller. Here leading the group on Until I Die.

Until I Die, the legendary Ingram Metz from their 2020 album, Take a Look in the Book, which was recorded over 3 days in Richmond. Most songs on the album were done in one take to capture the spirit of the group's powerful live performances. Our program is produced in collaboration with colleagues in the School of Liberal Arts at Tulane University, with support from the National Endowment for the Arts, the National Council for the Traditional Arts, the New Orleans Tourism and Cultural Fund, and Jim Hart in Chicago. I'm Nick Spitzer, and this is American Roots from PRX, Public Radio.

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This is American Roots, celebrating the National Endowment for the Arts Heritage Fellows. It's the nation's highest honor in the folk and traditional arts. This hour, we'll hear live performances and conversation with past fellows, plus a glimpse into the historic Clifton Chenier box set, released in early 2026 for the late King of Zydeco's 100th birthday. First up, it's a 2010 NEA Heritage Fellow, Del McCurry, from Western North Carolina. His family migrated in 1941 to central Pennsylvania near York. He is a beloved figure in bluegrass with a family band including sons Ronnie on mandolin and Rob on banjo. Let's go to the stage at the 80th National Folk Festival 2021 in Salisbury, Maryland, where the silver-haired bluegrass hero Del McCurry held forth.

Thank you. Now, I was talking to the MC a while ago, and he said he was great friends with the lady that wrote this song, and so was I. I was great friends with Olabelle Reed, or Olabelle Campbell. Olabelle wrote this song, and she told me, she said, now, you need to take that song and record it. It'll do a lot for you. But it really didn't do a whole lot, but it was pretty good. But it's entitled High on the Mountain.

All right, now we're going to do this. 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Oh, right here, this lady does. That lady and that gentleman. Okay, now we'll do this special for y'all. And they're right here. Okay. All right. Now, this is a song that was written about a motorcycle. It was not an American bike either. It was a English bike. And they were considered the fastest bike in the world, even till today. And it was the Vincent Black Lightning, the Vincent Black Shadow. And this song is about that and about black leather. Best part of this song, though, there's a redheaded girl in this song. Hope you like it.

Thank you, folks. All right, we're going to do this and we're going to have all aboard.

0: Del McCurry. Whoa. What a great gentleman and what a great set. I think he might do one more if you give him a little bit of, like that. While they're gathering their breath, I'll mention Jason Carter on fiddle, Alan Bartram on bass, Rob McCurry on banjo, Ronnie McCurry on mandolin, and of course, Dale McCurry on guitar and vocals.
1: Thank you. Thank you, folks. We'd love to come back here again sometime. We're hardly ever down in your part of the country. But we love it down here, I'll tell you. I'd like to do a tribute to a friend of ours and a guy that I used to work for. And his name is Bill Monroe. I know you folks have heard of Bill Monroe. He is the father of bluegrass music. He's the father of this music. But we'd like to do this gospel number that I used to do with him on the stage a lot. And if you feel like singing along with us, you go right ahead, because we'd appreciate it. It's one entitled Swing Low, Sweet Chariot.

On stage in Salisbury, Maryland at the 80th National Folk Festival in 2021 with Bluegrass Hero and Grand Gentleman Del McCurry and band. We'll be back with a great live pairing of two National Heritage Fellows from past years, West African Siddiqui Kande and New Orleanian Dr. Michael White. When

This is American Roots with a live cultural exchange between National Heritage awardees from New Orleans and West Africa. We're joined on stage at the New Orleans Jazz Museum by Sadiki Kande, a singer, percussionist, dancer, and National Heritage Fellow from Guinea, who dances on his hands instead of his feet due to a life with polio. He formed Messages d'Espoir, an orchestra of artists with disabilities, and joined a dance troupe, Les Merveilles de Guinée, which brought him to the U.S. in 1998, where Sadiki started his own company, Tukunu, All Ability African Dance. He was joined here by his longtime partner, Wowo Soakoli, on guitar. New Orleans Heritage Fellow Dr. Michael White added clarinet, with Matt Hampsey on guitar, Bruce Sunpie Barnes on Zydeco accordion, Leroy Etienne drums, and Kerry Lewis acoustic bass, all part of an American Roots live show. Yeah,

0: Sidike Konde on vocals and percussion. Just tell us a little bit about your growing up and how music pulled you forward.
1: When I was 14 years old, I fell down by polio. It's through my neck all the way down. Everything was paralyzed. It was very hard. My father sent me in the village called Tokuno. One day, I just see the big group was coming on the village to come in the Soli Festival. They play djembe, they singing, the strong men jump, dance. And that day, I come to back and tell my grandmother, oh, I see something today I can do. This is what I can do. She's telling me, yes, I want to see you do it. And I started dancing with my two hands. My grandmother was clapping for me. I was so happy. I worked hard to stand up, take all my leg up and stay my two hands like a duck. Yeah. And I started dancing. Thank God I come to number one dancer of my country. What's with my two hands? Before people were so looking at me a sad way. But what's my music? And the drum and the dancing, everything come exciting, happy. So that was thinking before disabled, but right now it's a Sidike on person. So that's what I can tell you to all the way now.
0: That's an amazing story. Thank you, Sidike. And he received the National Heritage Award in 2007 from the National Endowment for the Arts during his residency in the U.S. And it's just a pleasure to see him doing what he's doing here. And also with WoWo. We'll meet the rest of the crew in a few minutes, but maybe you could just set up a song for us.
1: The next song is called Dinin Kimba. That's my first son, Kolo Ibrahima. 9 years old, he passed away. Dinin Kimba is a beautiful boy. I love him, and I never forgot him.

0: Thank you. All right. Sidike Konde, Wowo Suakole. And we'll meet everybody eventually here, but that's Dr. Michael White down there on the clarinet from Xavier University, also a National Heritage Fellow. And Michael, you've known Sidike for a number of years, but how is it bringing your New Orleans traditional jazz approach to what you're hearing from Guinea?
1: Well, you know, it's very important. I met Sidike about a year and a half ago, actually, out at a studio in the woods, and we talked, and then we just kind of started playing, and something clicked, and I realized that a lot of the spirit of what goes on in New Orleans comes from West Africa, and I could feel how our music was derived from the feeling and the rhythms that they play.

0: I do not pay you. 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I'm happy. Thank my mother. I can pay you this war. Thank you.
1: Mm-hmm.

0: Yeah.
1: On stage with percussionist and singer Siddiqui Kande, a Mande and French-speaking musician who received the National Heritage Award in 2007. Joined by New Orleanian Dr. Michael White on clarinet, who received the award in 2008. And we are back with Louisiana Creole Zydeco music from another Heritage Fellow, the late King of Zydeco, Clifton Chenier, in a minute.

0: This is American Roots, celebrating the NEA National Heritage Fellows. The late Zydeco King, Clifton Chenier, received the award back in 1984. Earlier this year, Smithsonian Folkways Records worked with its Arhuli collection to celebrate the 100th anniversary of Chenier's birth, including his landmark tracks and unissued songs, accompanied by a 160-page book of photos, posters, and liner note essays. We'll hear some of those tracks, starting with his iconic song, Zydeco e Pasale, or Snap Beans and No Salt, referring to hard times and just getting by. The late King of Zydeco, Clifton Chenier, on American Roots.
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1: Zydeco.

Teefee, Hey Little Girl, from Clifton Chenier's 2026 box set, Clifton Chenier, King of Louisiana Blues and Zydeco, released by Arhuli Records in partnership with Smithsonian Folkways. The song was recorded originally in Los Angeles in 1955 for Specialty Records and was a French take on Professor Longhair's 1949 hit, Hey Little Girl. We've got time for a couple more Clifton tunes from the box set before we walk and waltz out of here. Next up, an adaptation of Fats Domino's Walkin' to New Orleans, recorded in Berkeley, California, 1967. It's Clifton Chenier's Walkin' to Louisiana on American Roots.

Lafayette Waltz, Clifton Chenier, 1965, featuring his brother Cleveland Chenier on the frottoir, the rub board, in English, and Manson Guidry on drums. I had the pleasure of working on the liner notes for this box set, and of this song I wrote, Clifton is taking a tried and true Cajun song and singing it his way in a blues style, a Creole in command of antique French sung in the blues scale. It shows how a Creole can take a Euro form and modify it to create the mix of their aesthetics. We'll hear more from the box set later this year, but this is where we leave you for now with the memory of that blues waltz from the late King of Zydeco.

Our program is produced with colleagues at Tulane University's School of Liberal Arts. 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Our production team includes Olivia Broslowski, Lauren Callahan, Steve Martin, Reggie Morris, and Rachel Arter. Thanks to John Floridis from Montana Public Radio and Olivia Marion's Hypothetical Films for interview audio. Thanks especially to the National Endowment for the Arts Chairman, Mary Ann Carter, and Tony L. Chaveau, the Deputy Chairman for Programs and Partnerships. Aaron Jenkins Whaler, Coordinator for Programs and Partnerships. Allison Hill, Public Affairs Specialist, and Liz Auclair. Lord have mercy beaucoup, as we say hereabouts, to our National Endowment for the Arts colleagues. Thanks also to the National Council for the Traditional Arts team, Madeline Ramez and Blaine Wade, as well as Charlie Emmons, Eric Annis, Dudley Cannell, and Keith Chang, all working on the National Folk Festival, where we recorded Del McCurry.

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Welcome to Folk Alley, your weekly deep dive of the best in folk roots and Americana. I'm your host, Cindy House. Today, we read the recent New York Times article, The 30 Greatest Living American Songwriters, where more than 250 music insiders weighed in on who defines the new American songbook. They clearly didn't ask us at Folk Alley, so we're going to help fix their list by adding some clear snubs. First half of the hour includes artists who made the list that we agree with and love. Second half of the show are artists who should be on the list but aren't, and we will start with an artist who did make the list, Lucinda Williams.

That's Paul Simon on Folk Alley. And Beth Orton said recently about Paul Simon, he spawned singer-songwriters. There's not a songwriter out there who won't have inadvertently, unconsciously, consciously pulled from his work. They're classics that you take for granted, and then you sit down and you're like, my God, how the heck did he do that? That was from the New York Times article, 30 Greatest Living American Songwriters. We are listening to artists featured on that list. Tell us your Mount Rushmore of songwriters on Folk Alley's Facebook page. Up next, Gillian Welch said about Dolly Parton, when I return to her early songs, I'm struck by their bravery. There's some dark subject matter and some hard luck people on the fringes. I feel like I have more respect for the human spirit after listening to a Dolly record. It's Dolly Parton.

Carole King and Brittany Howard recently said about her, as a vocalist, she's not showy. She's straight to the point. It's almost like hearing your friend, almost like you know her. We're sharing folks featured in the New York Times article, 30 Greatest Living American Songwriters. Visit our Facebook page and tell us who's on your Mount Rushmore of songwriters, who the New York Times left off the list. Coming up, we'll hear the redheaded stranger and someone who just turned 85. I'm Cindy Howes. This is Folk Alley.

The New York Times 30 Greatest Living American Songwriters list is causing lots of discussion. We're going to be sharing some folk songwriters not included coming up in just a bit. But first, two more writers that made the cut. Sheryl Crow on Willie Nelson said, "You dream as a young songwriter that you're going to have songs that outlive you. Willie has a whole body of work that will outlive him." We'll hear his namesake now. It's Willie Nelson, the Redheaded Stranger.

yellow-haired lady was buried at sunset. The stranger went free, of course. For you can't hang a man for killing a woman who's trying to steal your horse. This is the tale of the red-headed stranger, and if he should pass your way, stay out of the path of the raging black stag, and don't lay a hand.

0: One more happy 85th birthday shout out for Bobby D. New York Times said, even if we reject the silly label greatest songwriter, there's no denying that Bob Dylan pushed back the horizons of popular music, expanding the limits of what a song could say or how it could say it. We're listening to artists featured on the New York Times 30 Greatest Living American Songwriters, where more than 250 music insiders weighed in on who defines the new American songbook. Those guys clearly didn't ask us at Folk Alley. We're going to help fix their list by playing some clear snubs. So for the second half of the hour, here are some artists that should have been on that list. John Gorka, Gretchen Peters, Lori McKenna, Mary Gaucher. We're going to start with Greg Brown. Here's My New Book.
1: Lipstick on a thermos cup, lust and whiskey fill it up, and smoke blows from the chimney to the moon. It's much too cold in the Midwest, chilly hands, cup chilly breasts, things not said fill up every room. And as he stands there in the door, there's no room for him anymore. She lies there saying, honey, take one last look, I'll tell it all.

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I'll tell it all in my new book. 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Tales grow tall around the fire where there's no truth. No one's a liar. Whatever mask you wear is who you'll be. There is a hole in the day through which we make our getaway. I make mine every time I'm shook. 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The tourist takes the traveler's place, buys a new body, a new face. 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He points down with his shepherd's crook.

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John Gorka's songwriting has this blend of literary intelligence, understated humor, and profound earnestness that has made him a towering figure in the contemporary folk scene. We heard his song, Unblindfold the Referee. We're listening to songwriters we thought should have been included on the New York Times

Recently, the New York Times released their list of the 30 greatest living American songwriters, and we think they missed a few, so we're sharing some artists that are on our Mount Rushmore of songwriters. Gretchen Peters is known for writing raw, cinematic story songs that interweave dark themes with deep empathy, like her huge hit song, Martina McBride's Independence Day. She co-wrote this yearning track, inspired by the medieval saint, with songwriter Tom Russell. Here's Saint Francis from Gretchen Peters.

Lori McKenna, known for her rare gift of finding profound universal truths in everyday moments. Tim McGraw made a big hit out of that song, Humble and Kind. It is such a huge song that I have seen throw pillows that say, always stay humble and kind. We're listening to songwriters that we thought should have been included in the New York Times 30 Greatest Living American Songwriters. I'm Cindy Howes on Folk Alley. Portland songwriter Anna Tivell also takes those everyday moments, especially from strange and outcasted characters, and turns them into cinematic masterpieces. Here's Anna Tivell.

0: Mary Gaucher's songwriting is defined by her radical vulnerability, her gift for empathetic character study, and her commitment to healing. She says, "Mercy Now came to me as a prayer and an act of desperation. I wrote it in a time when the world around me was collapsing into darkness. The song brought me catharsis and unexpectedly something else. I found peace in my heart where there once was anger and fear." We've been sharing songwriters we thought should have been included in the New York Times 30 Greatest Living American Songwriters. 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

Welcome back to another hour of Folk Alley. I'm your host, Cindy Howes. Coming up, we'll hear some new music this hour from Kacey Musgraves, Dervish, Old Crow Medicine Show, and Lamb Chop. But first, a song about a bug, specifically a mayfly, but like as a metaphor for making the most of a short life and cramming a lot of living into that life. You may know, as I know we have a lot of entomologist listeners, mayflies are aquatic insects that live most of their life in water as nymphs. When they emerge from the water as adults and lay eggs, they promptly die, usually within one day. Here's Jeffrey Foucault with Mayfly on Folk Alley.

A set of songs that take place in the river, wrapping up with the late Kate Wolf, a song about the yearning for nature's grounding peace when trapped in the chaotic, isolating pace of urban life. You know, some people like it that way. We also heard Leo Kottke right before that with an instrumental, A Trout Toward Noon, and Jeffrey Foucault with Mayfly starting us off. New Kacey Musgraves, now more country folk on this record, and this song feels like two or three different songs. I love the different changes in this track. Takes its name from a real self-deprecating sign propped up in her tiny hometown of Golden, Texas. It is the title track of her new album. This one came out 1st of May. Let's take a listen to Kacey Musgraves, Middle of Nowhere. It's new music on Folk Alley.

I found this description online about that song. Ride to Roberts is probably the only song that needs to be written about Roberts' Western world. Isbell nailed it the first time. So Roberts' Western world is like the place where all the bachelorette parties take place in Nashville. Like neon signs, line dancing, buckets of Bud Light. Probably White Claw is more like it. Ride to Roberts from Jason Isbell. Coming up, some North Carolina bands. I'm Cindy Howes. It's Folk Alley.

My brother-in-law recently moved to North Carolina, and the music down there is so good. I wanted to play a small sampling in his honor, so I'll send these couple of songs out to Nabs and Steph, starting with Tanasi. Their debut album is out now, the trio based in Asheville, North Carolina. Billy Cardine on dobro and slide instruments, Anya Hinkle on vocals and guitar, and Mary Lucy on vocals, upright bass, clawhammer, banjo. Here's Tanasi.

That's Watch House on Folk Alley, based in Chapel Hill, North Carolina. Andrew Marlin and Emily France. I saw them on the KMO cruise recently with their kids. Fun to see Andrew and his daughter. They were playing the huge chessboard on deck. That was pretty cool. We also heard a new song right before that from Tanasi, just a tiny sampling of the incredible music you can find in North Carolina. Okay, let's go to Ireland now with Dervish, who have compiled volume 2 of the Great Irish Songbook featuring modern Irish songs. This one with Sister Sadie, who is also on KMO this year. Here's Dervish.

Dervish, a new recording of that song featuring Sister Sadie. That song originally from The Breath, recorded in 2023. Coming up, new Old Crow Medicine Show. I'm Cindy Howes. It's Folk Alley.

Old Crow Medicine Show have a new album, Union Made. This song is a bluegrass anthem celebrating fierce independence, Appalachian pride, and self-reliance. Song was co-written by Ketch Secor, lead singer, as well as his partner Molly Tuttle and Luke Combs. Let's hear My Side of the Mountain. It's new from Old Crow Medicine Show on Folk Alley.

I am not an opera person, but I am reading the new Emma Straub book, American Fantasy, where one of the main characters works at an opera magazine and will occasionally just like randomly list singers. Renee Fleming is one that she's listed a couple of times and the only one I recognize, which makes me so happy. So yay for me. That's Renee Fleming with Bela Fleck, their new album together. That song featuring Aoife O'Donovan. We also heard an instrumental from Etta Baker. And it was new from Old Crow Medicine Show. Thank you for joining us on Folk Alley today. Let's hear a new song from one of my favorite bands of all time. This is Lamb Chop with Weekend.

Bon Iver, wrapping up Folk Alley today. Eau Claire's Festival is coming back July 24th, 25th. Bon Iver is going to be performing as Bon Dylan, playing Bob Dylan as he was in 1994. I guess it will be a dedicated suite of Dylan cosplay from 1994 with Songs Across. Festival is in Wisconsin that has like hipster folk and Renaissance fair vibes. Also heard a song right before that featuring Justin Vernon of Bon Iver on banjo from Lamb Chop. 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It's Folk Alley.

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0: right. You are listening to WFHB. It's 8 a.m. Sunday, May 24th. It's time for Up All Morning. I'm Jared. I'm going to be with you until 9 a.m. Got a lot of music to play for you. Before we do that, let's take a look at the weather. Currently, 60 degrees. 60 degrees with a little bit of fog and mist in the area. Today's high, 76 with some scattered thunderstorms and patchy fog. 50 to 60% chance. Tonight, low of 58, mostly cloudy. Tomorrow, Monday, Memorial Day, we're looking at a partly sunny day with a high of 80 degrees. Tuesday, high of 81 with a 60% chance of showers. Wednesday, high of 82 with an 80% chance of showers. And then Thursday, we're looking at a high of 83. Also with a chance of showers, then a chance of thunderstorms. And that's what they call the weather, folks. Right now we have a 100% chance of hearing Hank Williams Sr. with Singing Waterfall.
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That was the Appleseed Cast with On Reflection. 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It's 8:21 a.m. You're listening to WFHB Up All Morning. I'm Jared. I'm going to be here with you until 9 a.m. From 9 to 11 will be Soft Sounds after this. You're going to enjoy that. But right now, let's open up the community calendar.

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That's from 11 to 2 today at the Brown County Inn parking lot. 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That's from 3:45 to 5:15 p.m. One Step Above Dance Company at the Busker Chumley Theater. 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Well, it's summertime. It's not really summertime yet, technically, but I'll tell you this, for the traffic report, I didn't see one person going down the wrong way in a one-way street. Anyway, here's Arsenal with, from the soundtrack to the Beach Girls 1982 film, here's That Summertime. Here on WFHB.

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Cobra and Phases Group play Voltage in the Milky Night. Before that, we heard David Shire with Manhattan Skyline, The Cure with Too Late, and the Appleseed Cast with On Reflection. It's 8:41 a.m. here on WFHB, up all morning. I'm Jared. I'm going to be here with you until 9 a.m. Hope you're having a good morning. I have a couple announcements to read to you, and then we'll get back to the music.

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That was Pat Metheny with 18. Here's the Stylistics, the star on a TV show from 1974 here on WFHB.

Stylistics. It's 8:56 a.m. here on WFHB. It's about time for me to get out of here. Good news. DJ Kulo is here for 2 hours of soft sounds, 9 to 11, playing the softest sounds allowed by state law. So tune in. Stay tuned in. Let's take a quick look at the weather. It's up to 64 degrees now, folks. Today's high, 76. Scattered showers. 50% chance turning into an 80% chance with a high of 76 today. Tonight, low of 58. Tomorrow, Monday, Memorial Day, 80 degrees for the high with partly sunny skies. Tuesday, high of 81. Showers. Wednesday, high of 82. Showers again. An 80% chance. And then Thursday, a high of 83 with a 30 to 40% chance of showers and a chance of thunderstorms. Hope you have a great day. I'll talk to you again next week.

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Good morning. I'm DJ Kulo, subbing in for DJ Mood Ring here on this Sunday morning. Got some soft sounds for you. Music to hopefully help you wake up on this lovely morning and meet the day. Got some bells ringing right now. My friend Jared just read you the weather, so I'll eschew such formalities at this time. I hope you're having a good morning out there. Maybe you got your tea, having a nice slow wake up. Yeah. Come along on this journey for the next couple hours.

You're listening to Gabor Szabo right now. This is Some Velvet Morning. Had Hamza El Dean before that, that Oud song called I Remember from his album Escalade on the Nonesuch label. Also from the Nonesuch label from 48 years later, we had Mountain Man with Bright Morning Stars from their album Magic Ship. Had Lake Mary in there with Blue Spruce for Quinn. Great 12 string guitar. And we had some bells to start us off in the morning. Let's take a look at the community calendar. See some of the things happening on this lovely Sunday. See here. This morning we've got the Nashville, Indiana Farmers Market with entertainment from Marvin Parrish. That's at the Brown County Inn parking lot from 11 till 2 p.m. today. We have the Q-Town Queer Craft Club at the Meeting Room A of the Southwest branch of the Monroe County Public Library on Gordon Pike, and that's from 3 to 5:15 today. If you're in the mood for singing, you can raise your voice and lift your spirit to Singing Circle at Oak. That's at 116 West 6th Street in Bloomington. And that's from 3:45 to 5:15. We have some more events on our calendar. 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We're going to keep the soft sounds going here. I've got one, a little bit of theme music for this past week from Ladysmith, Black Mambazo.

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1: Rain.
0: Rain, rain, rain, rain, beautiful rain. Rain, rain, rain, rain, beautiful rain. Oh, come, never come, oh, come, never come, oh, come to me, beautiful rain.
1: When the sun
0: says goodnight to the mountain, I am dreaming of the sun, said goodnight.
1: When the sun
0: says goodnight to the mountain, I am dreaming of the sun, said goodnight.

This is Bill Evans playing the Bill Evans Trio, doing their version of Miles Davis's Solar from their quintessential album Sunday at the Village Vanguard. We had the Dirty Projectors with Two Doves from the Bit Orca album. Sigur Rós gave us Starlfur. We had Duke Ellington in there with Fleurette African from his also very quintessential piano jazz album, Money Jungle. And we started off with Ladysmith Black Mambazo. That was Rain, Rain, Beautiful Rain from their 1987 album, produced by Paul Simon, Shaka Zulu. Little theme music for this past week, but hopefully not this next week. My garden needs to dry out. I don't know about yours, but probably does. It is Sunday. You're listening to Soft Sounds here on WFHB. DJ Kulo. Be with you until 11 o'clock. Playing ever so soft sounds. 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

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I'm sailing away in the morning. Here's something I can send you from across the sea.

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Spanish boots are Spanish leather.

You're listening to Andrew Bird. This is Hover, parts 1 and 2 from his EP, I Want to See Pulaski at Night. We had Feist before that with Cicadas and Gulls from her 2011 album, Metals. Bob Dylan with a classic, Boots of Spanish Leather. We started off with Bill Evans Trio doing Solar from Sunday at the Village Vanguard. 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Community radio for South Central Indiana. And hello, I hope your Sunday morning's going great. I hope you have a warm cup of tea to accompany you on this lightly sprinkling morning. It is lightly sprinkling out there, it looks, for the little bit. There could be continued little bursts of rain, but no less than no more than a tenth of an inch, they say. Decreasing through the day. High of 75 today with a low of 58. Tomorrow, Memorial Day, a high of 80 and partly sunny. Sure, we're all ready for that. Low of 63 tomorrow night. And then some chances of rain throughout Tuesday and Wednesday, but higher temperatures. I am DJ Kulo, and I'll be with you for the next hour, playing some nice, soft sounds to help you ease into the Sunday. I've got one queued up from Van Morrison.

steel rims crack, and the ditch in the back road stop. Could you find me? Would you kiss my eyes?

Daddy,

We're listening to Ravi Shankar and Alaraka on the tablas. This is Tala Sawari. We just had, before this Ravi Shankar, Nils Fromm. There's a couple tracks, I believe, called Toilet Brushes and More. It's from his Spaces album, live recordings. And we started that set off with Van Morrison, that transcendent song, Astral Weeks. The title track from the album Astral Weeks that came out in 1968. It's time to take a look at the community calendar. See about some of the things happening today. Over at the Bill Monroe Music Park in Bean Blossom, Indiana, we've got the Americana Bean Jamboree Festival. That starts at 11, goes till 11. Looks like music is mainly starting at 5 p.m. And we have if you're over that a ways, you could also swing by the Nashville, Indiana Farmers Market with entertainment from Marvin Parrish. That starts at 11 and goes until 2 at the Brown County Inn parking lot. And we also have Dine Out for the Library going on all day at D'Angelo's Italian Creole Restaurant, 2620 East 3rd Street. Yeah, show your flyer and D'Angelo's will donate 20% of your bill to the Friends of the Library. Yeah, you can check out more events on our community calendar if you head over to wfhb.org. It's looking a little updated and new. So yeah, go over and check it out. 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Well, I've got about 2 more sets of music for you to accompany you on this sweet Sunday morning. 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

We just heard from Bon Iver. It was the last track on his latest release, Sable Fable. It's called There's a Rhythm. Actually, technically, this is the last track. It's called Au Revoir. It's pretty atmospheric. I had a classic waltz from Johann Strauss before that. Anderschonen Blauen Donau, The Blue Danube. We had Pete Drake in there with Forever. And we started off with the rest of that Ravi Shankar, Tala Sawari. 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Edwin McCain and Five for Fighting are both known as singer-songwriters and have teamed up for this tour. More information at browncountymusiccenter.com. 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Mondays, 9 to 11 p.m. right here on WFHB. Well, I'm DJ Kulo, and I've got one last set of soft sounds for you. We're going to start off with some Ted Lucas.

We just heard from Joel Gilberto and Stan Getz, featuring Antonio Carlos Jobim. That was classic Corcovado from their Getz Gilberto album. And we had Lonnie Liston Smith before that with Quiet Dawn. We started off with some Ted Lucas, I'll Find a Way. Well, I'm DJ Kulo, and I'm getting out of here, making room for the Off the Charts folks coming up in a few minutes. I've got one last track for you here from Bjork. Thanks so much for tuning in. Have a beautiful Sunday afternoon.

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1: Top 10.
0: Yay. But before I do that, let's go ahead and take a look at the weather. Which, yeah, to no one's surprise, it's overcast, 68 degrees today. We're going to have a high of 75, 60% showers likely. Yeah, color me shocked. Tonight will be a low of 58 with a 30% chance of thunderstorms and then mostly cloudy. Memorial Day will be a high of 80 and partly sunny. Monday night will be a low of 63 with a 20% chance of showers. And then, yeah, we've got more rain coming this week, so... I don't know. I feel like at this point, not only have an umbrella and a rain jacket out, but you might want to invest in a canoe or a kayak, I swear. Because we're to that point with the lake getting up high.
1: Yeah, half my yard's flooded. It's great. It's mushy.
0: Yeah. So much fun.
1: Good times.
0: So, yeah. So there is a hazardous weather outlook. I believe that's about, like, you know, the chance of thunderstorms and all that. So make sure you stay weather aware. You can always keep it to WFHB. We keep you updated on the weather at the top of the hour. But like I said, it is off the charts time. So we're going to, our number 10 album is.
1: Well, also, it's our Landlocked Spotlight of the Week. So we have Kay Krewell's new album, I Dreamed Once I Was May Queen. Every week, Landlocked Music picks one album from our top 10 to highlight in their store, located in downtown Bloomington, south of the square at 115 South Walnut. And you can also find them online at landlockedmusic.com. And she's also a very local artist here in Bloomington, Indiana, and a tattoo artist. She's done some work on me.
0: What does she do?
1: I have a moth, right? You can't see it, listeners, but she can.
0: Take my word for it. It's really nice. Very cool. Yeah, this is her sophomore album. I thought something really cool, like the front of it, like the front artwork, it's a tintype, like photography, which is really cool.
1: Oh, you know how they used to do
0: the old like metal things? Uh-huh. Yeah, I thought that was kind of neat. So it's really cool to like how that's like still like a thing that you can do. You know, like I thought that was like ye olden times kind of a thing, but yeah, you can still do that. But anyway, I really like this. I picked the title track May Queen just because I don't know, it really like this whole album like really highlights her vocals. Like if you really want to hear someone that has some absolute pipes, like this is it for sure. This is a great album. So first up, Kay Krewell with I Dreamed Once I Was May Queen. Here is the title track, May Queen. Just kidding. It helps if I hit the right button. I haven't finished my coffee yet. It's still early on Sunday. Sorry.

0: I'm May Queen. My birthday was this month.
1: Happy belated birthday.
0: Thank you.
1: Yeah. I couldn't resist making a fun video about you on our social media. So yeah, if you're interested, if you don't know what we look like, because I know like whenever I listen to the radio, I'm like,
0: yeah, who is
1: do
0: that?
1: Do they look like what I think they look like based on what their voice sounds like? Yeah. So if you want to see, go look up WFHB. You can see a bunch of what the DJs look like. So we're both on social media.
0: Yeah. We play around. We have fun.
1: Yeah. We have fun here. So, and that was, again, our top 10 album, number 10. That was K. Kroll with May Queen. I thought that was a good transition from soft sounds into like.
0: Perfect. Yeah.
1: Yeah. Yeah.
0: It was. That was really totally nice. Fit.
1: It's just lovely and dreamy. And I'm going to go frolic in a field now. let's see. Okay. So we're at number 9 album is Benjamin Todd with Vengeance and Grace. I picked the title track, Vengeance and Grace, because there was an interview that Benjamin Todd did, which he just recently played in Bloomington, by the way. I think it was at the Bluebird earlier this month. But there
0: missed
1: was
0: that one.
1: I know, right? Yeah. American Songwriter did an interview with him, and he talks about how the song, reading from the interview, it says, "The song," he explains, "conveys a part of my soul that I needed to express, a deep, deep, dark, and beautiful process of vengeance and grace, sort of continuously moving in and out within each other and destroying and rebuilding an individual." So he was talking about how, I looked him up on social media, and at one point he was, like, have you read On the Road, Jack Kerouac?
0: Maybe years ago, right, if I had. I mean, that was,
1: Yeah, like, part of that, they, like, ride the rails, you know? So mm-hmm. they're, like, riding trains and, like, you know, living, like, the hobo
0: I
1: lifestyle.
0: I do remember that. I do remember that now. You bring it up. Okay.
1: Like, he was doing that a couple years ago, and he posted on his social media.
0: Interesting. That's cool.
1: This guy named Gary that they spent 2 days together under a bridge in Laurel, Montana. And so like this guy, Gary, had been doing it. So he passed on like basically some of like the lore of like riding the rails and being a hobo and stuff like that. And like, you know, the different, like the code that they had and like, you know, so it was like the song is kind of like his transition from like that kind of like wandering lifestyle to he's now, he's married and they just had a child together. And so now it's kind of like that transition from being wild to now like, you know, you kind of got to like
0: stability and
1: life is a little bit different. Mm-hmm. So, I thought that was really kind of cool.
0: Neat. That seems like a culture that's kind of going away with more rules and regulations and laws and whatnot. I wonder how strong that hobo community is these days.
1: Yeah. Yeah. I don't know. So it's kind of cool. Yeah. Cause that was just a couple of years ago. I think that post was like from 2023. So yeah, not that long ago. So apparently it's still happening. I don't know.
0: Right on.
1: I mean, I don't have any plans to go like try to be riding the rails, but you know, it's interesting to read about for sure.
0: I'll do the Amtrak special of like $500 cross country deal or something someday.
1: There you go. Yeah, that works.
0: Get a sleeper cabin. Yeah.
1: comfortable hobo. Yeah, there you go. All right. Number 9, Benjamin Todd, Vengeance and Grace. This is the title track.

0: That was Benjamin Todd with the title track from his album Vengeance and Grace, which is a really good one.
1: Mm-hmm.
0: Up next, we have Adrian Young with his album Young. And this one, this is definitely one that I've played a couple of times because it's a good one. It's a short album, but it's really good.
1: Honestly, I have not heard this yet, but I'm super stoked because it's just the combination of the genres, psychedelic soul, retro soul, and hip hop combination. And he's like of my generation, so that's cool too.
0: He said that again on his Instagram, where I get a lot of the information on this. So if you ever want to learn more, dear listener, I highly recommend looking up these artists on social media, because you can find a lot of stuff. Adrian Young, like, I started following him because, like, he's really cool. Like, he gives advice on, like, you know, he talks about how you need to become like your own engineer if you're a musical artist, because it's like so many people, like, they write the music but then they want somebody else to give them their sound. And it's like, you know what you have written and what you want it to sound like, so you need to become your own engineer and kind of, like, you know. But he also says that there was a interview that he did with Discogs, he said that for me, the psychedelic soundtrack type music from 68 to 73 is my core music. So, and I feel like you hear that. Something cool about this album too, it makes sense because it's the album title is Young, but he said that this is kind of like a soundtrack to his life, which is really interesting. There's a lot of, like, cool sounds, and so, but that's the way that, like, he kind of wants people to, like, understand it, is this, like, music that, you know, would be like a soundtrack to his life. So
1: I love that we have music that, like, has meaning behind it, and it's not just some kind of, like, I mean, you know, I've met musicians that are just like, oh yeah, I just, like, figured out a formula and I just create this poppy thing and, like, and everybody loves it, and it's like, well, okay, but, you know, where's the soul behind it?
0: Yeah,
1: you know.
0: Yeah. You definitely, like, get that with this. So this is our number 8 album of the week. Adrian Young with the album Young. This is Moon Traveling. I don't know how that fits in with exactly with the soundtrack, unless he's been to the moon, but, you know, hey.
1: Well, we just recently had a trip around the moon.
0: That's true.
1: Yeah. And if you're looking him up, that's Young with an E at the end.
0: Yes. Good to point out.
1: Yeah.
0: All right. Here we go. Here's Moon Traveling.

0: That was Moon Traveling from Adrian Young off the new album Young. Again, Young with an E. Thank you for pointing that out.
1: I was actually floating in here. Did you see me?
0: I did.
1: Yeah, it was anti-gravity. That's it was great.
0: Yeah. See, that's part of the fun we have here. So yeah, hopefully you're enjoying the fun we're having too. Up next is our number 7 album of the week. This is Runo Plum with Bloom Again. Runo Plum is based in Vermont, but she started sharing songs on social media during quarantine, and I guess it kind of like launched her career that way. She started sharing, and then that led to record deal, and now here we have it. So
1: and Bloom Again, Bloomington.
0: Yeah.
1: Sounds pretty close.
0: Yeah. Sounds like that's the reason why it's popular here. Yeah.
1: But she's from Minnesota. Is that how you do a Minnesotan accent? Minnesota.
0: Minnesota. Yeah.
1: I don't know.
0: Yeah. Some accents I'm good at. I don't know that I've ever actually tried a Minnesota accent.
1: I want to learn accents.
0: Yeah. I think a transatlantic accent would be fun.
1: I'm a telephone triage nurse, and I've been kind of playing around with the idea of answering the phone in different accents on different days.
0: That's fun.
1: Anyway, sorry. No, off topic. Go ahead. Back to our program.
0: Yeah. Runo Plum did an interview with Paste Magazine, and she said, I'm quoting her on what she says about her music. She said, "This feeling of channeling a river flowing perfectly. Not all songs feel like that. It's a serendipitous thing. A song feels good to me when I figured out how to describe what I'm experiencing in the most accurate way. A lot of writing for me is about feeling understood by myself in a way that nobody can question, in a way that someone can easily understand." So, interesting.
1: Mm-hmm.
0: So again, kind of goes with that authenticity of somebody wanting to express an idea accurately.
1: We have some amazing artists today.
0: Yeah, for sure. So this is again off the Bloom Again album from Runo Plum, which is our number 7 album. This is the track Monarch.

0: That was Bruno Plum from her album Bloom Again, the track Monarch. And that's our number 7 album of the week.
1: So beautiful.
0: Right? So nice.
1: Yeah.
0: It's nice for like an overcast day. It's like super, so like, yeah, I was definitely like kind of tired. It's been a nice, nice transition from soft sounds into this. So nothing too crazy yet. Though this next one, I feel like you're definitely going to feel like some joy.
1: Okay, we're gonna get our heartbeats up a little bit more.
0: Great. So our number 6, you know what, before we get into that, let's take a look at our
1: look at the time
0: community calendar. Yeah, we're too busy having fun over here with our different tracks. Let's see what
1: it looks different here. I can do this. All right, we got Book Bedazzle Party. Okay, that sounds fun. That's today, May 24th, 3 to 5:30 at Fables and Fairy Tales. That is at 38 North Main Street in Martinsville, Indiana, if you would like to go bedazzle some books. We have Q-Town Queer Craft Club. That is today from 3 to 5:15 in Meeting Room A, the Southwest Branch Monroe County Public Library. And we have Raise Your Voice, Lift Your Spirit, a singing circle from 3:45 to 5:15. 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
0: Well, speaking of, you know, advocating for children, our number 6 artist, Angelique Kidjo. Mm-hmm. I don't say it as well as she does, obviously.
1: Angelique Kidjo.
0: Yeah. She is actually a UNICEF Goodwill ambassador she recently did kind of a trip to her home country of Benin in Africa.
1: Okay.
0: And go look up videos of her on social media. She's like dancing around with the children and she's talking about how we need to take care of our children because that's going to like just add to the enrichment of like our communities and stuff.
1: Absolutely.
0: Basically. Yeah. This album, every track that I've heard is just, it wouldn't surprise me if you get up and dance, honestly, because it's entitled Hope. And so many of the songs are just like very uplifting and joyful. And not only that, but she also dedicated the album to her mother. She said on her Instagram that she's the one who taught me that every dream I could. Whoops. Okay, let me start again. She's the one who taught me that every dream I had could be accomplished, that hope for a better future is what makes us human. She left us 5 years ago, but her message resonates to this very day. So, this is her 19th album. And she speaks in multiple languages on the album too. So yeah, this one, it doesn't surprise me that this one has stayed on the charts.
1: Well, and especially in Africa, they have a lot more wide variety of languages. You get a lot of French and then of course mm-hmm. the different tribal languages, and I can't pretend to know what all they have, but it's nice to know, you know, places that have multilingual mm-hmm. going on, and it's more the norm versus this is an English speaking country.
0: Yeah. Yeah, this one, I believe it's just in English, but yeah, on the album she speaks in like Yoruba, and
1: nice.
0: I think there, at least a concert that she did, she was singing in Swahili, so yeah, she's very, cool. Very like, you know, multilingual, so really cool. And also her fashion is fabulous. She's definitely, she's called a, you know, diva, and she definitely dresses like one. It's amazing.
1: The album's Hope, which of course always reminds me of the Obama campaign. You know, hope is something to live on to help, you know, you move forward through the tough times. So I love that.
0: Yeah. Like she said, it's what makes us human. So, this is what track is this? This is the 10th track on the album. This is Sunlight to My Soul featuring the Sweato Gospel Choir.

0: Yeah, if that one didn't wake you up and get you moving, I don't know what will. It's just so nice and joyful. I really like this album.
1: That it is.
0: All right, we are up to our number 5 album. And this one, okay, so we both have looked it up. Because, you know, we want to try to, like, you know, like, I don't try to mispronounce things on purpose. So I try to, like, look it up and...
1: Pronunciation is a hot topic for us a lot.
0: Yeah, yeah. So we tried, and we both got, like, different answers.
1: Which one did you get?
0: I got Licky Lee.
1: All right, I got Lickley and Lukely.
0: So, yeah, we're not sure. It's spelled L-Y-K-K-E. That's the first name. And the last name, L-I. She's Swedish. So I don't speak Swedish. I don't think you speak Swedish.
1: I do not.
0: Yeah. So I don't know. We did look it up to try to pronounce it correctly. And we're still not sure.
1: Maybe she can call us and let us know.
0: I know, right? Yeah. Yeah. We'll get our music director, Abby. Like she's, you know, interviewed people. Maybe we can be like, hey, can you interview her so we know how to pronounce her name? I'm not sure. But either way.
1: That could be fun.
0: Her music is fantastic. I first heard of her. She had a track on the on the Twilight soundtrack.
1: Oh,
0: I don't know
1: yeah.
0: if you're ever into like Twilight.
1: Yep,
0: but yeah,
1: I watched those. Yeah. Read the books.
0: Yep. That's when I first heard of her. But this is her 6th album. It's called The After Party. And yeah, she said that she tried to channel like English rock stars from the 20th century. And the track that I picked was Knife of the Heart. It's the 8th track on the album. She said that she was like really obsessed with The Verve's Bittersweet Symphony. Have you ever heard that song?
1: Mm-mm.
0: Yeah, it's you'll have to look it up because I definitely hear that on this. But yeah, she said that Knife in the Heart tries to go there, and it has an exhilarating combination of lyrical darkness and musical uplift. And then she also said, so, you know, she tried to channel like English rock stars, but she is Swedish. So she didn't completely abandon her Swedish pop roots. She said, quote, "I tried for this album to be a bit ABBA if ABBA took a lot of LSD."
1: So, whoa, that yeah. just reminded me. I had a dream last night that someone gave me like a dozen hits of acid.
0: Maybe it was this album.
1: it was this album.
0: That's it.
1: Yeah, she's pretty well known. She's like saying at some tours, our festivals, Glastonbury, Coachella, and Lollapalooza. So you yeah. know, she's pretty well known. But
0: yeah.
1: She's
0: been around for a while. So
1: she has.
0: But yeah. So if you've ever wondered what ABBA would sound like if they took LSD, apparently this album is it. So
1: we're about to find out.
0: Right. Yeah. So this is again our number 5 album of the week with Licky Lee, Luka Lee. We're not sure. She's fabulous. Look her up. But yeah, this is the After Party with the track Knife in the Heart.
1: Here's your dose.

0: That was a fun one.
1: It was a fun one. We won't attempt the name again.
0: Yeah, no, no. You'll have to look it up. Which you can do if you want to see, like, you know, the rest of the playlist or, you know, any of the shows that you're listening to on WFHB. 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
1: I do that all the time. 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Who is it? And then I hurry up and pull up WFHB.org and figure out what's currently playing at the moment and then go to my Spotify and add it to my list and, like, get, you know, widen your music vocabulary.
0: Yeah, you don't have to be like, oh no, I missed it, I don't know what it is. Yeah, you can look it up. All right, we are down to our number four album.
1: Four, that means we're almost done.
0: Yeah, well, before we do that, would you like to read our announcement?
1: We will read our announcement. I will read it. Every Tuesday at 5:30 p.m. you can hear Autism Rocks and Rolls, a program hosted by Sam Mitchell that

0: And for a reason. It's a really good one. But I picked the track Queen of My Heart because the guitarist said that this one is deeply personal. And he dedicated this track to his late mother. He said, quote, "My mom is and always will be my rock of Gibraltar. I came from her. She taught me many lessons in life, as well as character and integrity. And she didn't only just mother me, but anyone she came across. I miss her with every fiber of my being, and she is the queen of my heart."
1: Aww.
0: So, yeah, lots of albums being dedicated to moms here.
1: Gotta love the moms.
0: Yeah.
1: Of course, it's still May. We're still in May, the beautiful month of May.
0: Yeah.
1: Mother's Day.
0: For sure. So, yeah, this is a good track. I mean, they're all good tracks, honestly. But, yeah, this is, I believe it's the last one on the album Emeralds from Parlor Greens. This is Queen of My Heart.

0: This is you, mama. You can say something.
1: Hello.
0: Hello.
1: I'm Marie. And this is my son, Jabril, next to me. I love him dearly.
0: I love you too, mommy.
1: I love you too, Brilly. Love and kisses. Bye.
0: Love and kisses.

0: More love out to the mothers.
1: That's so sweet. Yeah.
0: Mm-hmm.
1: Yeah, that was our number four album, Parlor Greens, with Queen of My Heart off their album Emeralds. Great album.
0: Great album.
1: So our number three album, we're in the top

0: three is Black Nile and their album Indigo Garden.
1: Yeah, and I like that they describe that their jazz is approaches not as a performance but as a process, which I think is, especially with jazz, having a lot more improvisation, that is a good way to approach it for sure. And it's also, they also move through ritual, memory, and experimentation without a fixed destination, which is great. Kind of goes along the same lines as that. And it honors place without nostalgia, lineage without imitation, and freedom without disorder. Yeah. I like, that's a great description of what they do.
0: Right, yeah. And their website, black-nile.com, mm-hmm. It talks about how Black Nile was born from their desire to bring jazz into a new century, adopting and sampling modern production techniques that they learned from hip hop. Black Nile's improvisation is wildly inventive and combustible. So yeah, there's a couple of tracks on this album. I haven't listened to the whole thing yet, but what I have listened to, it's so cool. Like it has that like kind of classic jazz, but it definitely mm-hmm. had, like, you can tell like it's definitely like in this century.
1: There's so many like different like sub-genres of jazz, which is a lot of fun too. It's yeah. It's an ever evolving.
0: Yeah. So this is the third track on the album. This is Skyrim from Black Nile off their album Indigo Garden.

0: That was our number three album of the week, Black Nile Indigo Garden, with the track Skyrim. Yeah, that one is really cool. Like, definitely modern jazz, but still has that very like classic sound. Not that I'm an expert in jazz, but if you had to ask me, that's how I would say it.
1: I like it.
0: Right?
1: I'll roll with that.
0: Yeah. So our number two album of the week is someone that we've actually had a Firehouse session with here at WFHB before. This is His Golden Messenger with the album I'm People.
1: That's Hiss with two S's. Hiss.
0: Like a snake. Yeah. Yeah. So I don't know. I got to go back and look it up. I don't know if we have video of his Firehouse session, but yeah, like he was really cool. Like I was the DJ that day that he was here, and
1: right on.
0: Yeah. Like really, really cool guy. And for this album, I'm People, he actually started an I'm People project and had people submit like either covers of his tracks or like, you know, did like basically like a call for like artwork and like stories and stuff like that as part of this album. So it's definitely very like folky,
1: mm-hmm.
0: and
1: very human centered.
0: Yeah.
1: Yeah. Very immediate, vulnerable, but very danceable.
0: Yeah.
1: Too. So
0: yeah. Yeah. He said on his Instagram, this is a quote from when the album was just released. He said, I've been asked about hope a lot in interviews lately. If I'm being honest, I don't consider myself a fountain of hope. I've had many, many days over the last few years that have felt hopeless. So the hope that appears on I'm People, and it's there, plenty of it, in realistic and deep tempered ways, is hard won. Hope is an imagining of a future that doesn't exist yet, right? A future that may never exist. And yet hope is this radiant guiding light that helps draw us through dark days with a sense of purpose. So yeah,
1: our second song around hope and whatnot, and that's a hard place to be. I mean, mm-hmm. you know, what's the alternative? Is that, you know, I mean, he's talking about living in hope in a place that doesn't exist. Well, so does fear. Mm-hmm. You know, fear is the fear of the unknown, of what's to come or whatever. It's not being in the present moment. So mm-hmm. like, you know, you have choice. You know, you're gonna live in this state of fear and lack of hope, or you know, if yeah. you're not happy where you're at, you get to create what you want.
0: Yeah. Yeah. Yeah. Again, hope. That's a yeah. great thing. So this is the title track from his recent release. This is I'm People from His Golden Messenger, which is our number two track, or number two album.
2: I've been knocking on your gate. Well, did you miss me?

at my hand with something like pity. And I swear to you, this is what she said. Well, I can tell by your lines, you're in solitary flight.

That was our number two album, His Golden Messenger, title track from I'm People. So we are up to our number one album. This is Atakak with Batakari. Really cool thing about this, so he's actually from Ghana, and had put out an album in 1994 that basically kind of went, like, it was popular and then kind of went into obscurity until a guy named Brian Shimkovitz, he's an American ethnomusicologist and DJ, who I believe he traveled to Ghana, found this album, and then ended up reissuing it. And so it's kind of like, it's like, and now Atakak is, which I believe that's his stage name, but now he's put out like a new album, and it, like, he's touring and stuff now with this album that this guy kind of saved from obscurity. So we have our own, ethnomusicologist, Dr. Adrian, on the air. So yeah, I wonder if she'll save anything from obscurity. I don't know. But anyway, so yeah, we're running out of time. So here is DJ, our number one album, Batakari from Atakak.

Greetings. Love. Behold how good and how pleasant it is for I and I to sing praises. Songs of praises.

More greetings, love, love and Isaac. Fabiola, good and all pleasant it is for an eye to be together. Giving praise unto the Most High. Giving praise.

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It is time for Reggae Children. 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Light rain outside as I was carrying my records in. Had to keep them covered, but not much. 68 currently. Looks like a 50% chance of rain. High of 75 to get today. Low of 58 overnight tonight. Only a 30% chance of rain overnight. High of 80 tomorrow. Partly sunny, Memorial Day. And then Monday night, looks like it'll be mostly cloudy. 20% chance of rain. Tuesday, it's going to go up to 60% chance of rain during the day. Showers. High of 81, low of 66 overnight Tuesday night. And a high percentage chance of rain overnight on into Wednesday. 80% chance of rain. High of 82, low of 66. And then maybe on Thursday we might get a little bit of sunshine after the rain tapers off. High of 83 degrees. Excellent. Well, we're listening to African Head Charge. Adrian Sherwood on You Sound Stuff right now. But I thought I'd go back a ways and play some rock steady. So here is this tune by the Viceroys. Let Him Go.

Hey, thanks for tuning in, WFHB, Reggae Children, Soul Dirty Bryce. Listening to The Prodigal Creator right now with Such Is Dub. Had the Soulettes in there before then with King Street. Played an instrumental track by Ernest Wranglin off the Ahmad Wranglin. What was that? Spanish Eyes. That's the name of that one. Had some African head charge to start us off there. Off the Songs of Praise. That was Ethiopian Praises. Had a few other rocksteady tunes in there. I think I played Let Him Go by the Viceroys. Lots more reggae, dub, calypso, etc. coming your way here on Reggae Children. You want to stick around? Gotta check out what's going on the community calendar for today. Just mention a few things off of it. You're always welcome to go over and check it out. Let's see what we have here. Monroe County Democratic Party monthly meeting happening at 2:45 to 4:45 at meeting room 1B, 1C combo in the Monroe County Public Library today. Looks like there's a book bedazzle party at Fables and Fairy Tales in Martinsville, Indiana. That's going from 3 to 5:30. We have the Q-Town Queer Craft Club happening at 3 p.m. to 5:15 at the Meeting Room A, Southwest Branch, Monroe County Public Library, over on Gordon Pike, the south side, Bloomington. And you can dine out for the library all day today at D'Angelo's Italian Creole Restaurant on East 3rd Street, 2620, all day from 11 to 9 p.m. And it looks like 20% of the bill will go to Friends of the Library. More to do on our calendar always. If you want to go check it out, head to the website. And if you'd like to put something on the calendar yourself, send us details to calendars at wfhb.org at least 1 week in advance. 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

Awesome. I'm going to play this track by Casey Mann now. 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

1240 on Reggae Children here on WFHB. Thanks for tuning in. Listening to the Tonettes, Tell Me Where version. Had Linville Thompson before then with Cool Down Your Temper off the Don't Cut Off Your Dreadlocks album. Also had some Silvertones, Sweet and Loving Baby off the Silver Bullets album. Lee Perry produced from back in 1973. And I can dig it out of this pile of records. I think I was also playing Leroy Smart's Be Conscious in there as well. Yeah, thanks again for tuning in and supporting this great radio station. 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We're just rolling along here. Got a ton of music to throw your way. Happy to share it with you today on this Sunday, Reggae Children. I gotta figure out what I'm doing next here. I think I'm gonna play some singers and players. A dub version of Don't Be Greedy with Ja Woosh and on the On You Sound label. That's what's coming up next here on Reggae Children. Thanks for tuning in.

Yeah, ending off that hour, Jamaican music with the great Don Drummond, composer and trombone instrumentalist. And that was the tune, Groovin' with the Beat. Listening to some more of that serenade and sound right now. At the top of the hour, it's 102 here on WFHB. Reggae Children, it's what we're listening to. Hope you're enjoying yourselves on this beautiful Sunday. Yeah, I'll call it beautiful. We've got, yeah, we might as well take a quick look at the weather real quick. Maybe I should mention first, you're listening to WFHB, Bloomington, 91.3 FM. That's on W251 AG, Bloomington, at 98.1 FM. 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Community radio for South Central Indiana. Doesn't look like it's raining, but it could be deceiving out there. Just looking out the window, 71 degrees out currently. It doesn't say it's raining. There's a 30% chance of thunderstorms today and tonight as well. The low tonight will be 58 degrees. High of 80 on Memorial Day tomorrow. Partly sunny, mostly cloudy overnight, low of 63. High of 81 on Tuesday, only a 20% chance of thunderstorms during the day. But that goes up to 70% overnight on Tuesday, low of 66. Definitely going to rain Wednesday, high of 82, 80% chance of rain. And showers likely overnight as well, low of 66. And then Thursday we might, if we're lucky, dry out a little bit. High of 83. Still with a chance of thunderstorms. I got another hour of amazing Jamaican and Caribbean music more generally. I think I'm going to jump off and play some Cuban music for you. Might move around a little bit more for a bit before I come back to reggae proper. So stick around, we're going to have a good time as always on this amazing radio station, WFHB.

120 here on Reggae Children, throwing a lot of Cuban music your way in that last set. Hope you enjoyed it. Ended up with Ricardo Eddie Martinez with this tune, La 132. Also had Leo Bruer in there. That little kind of orchestral, larger band piece. Had Los Brito in there as well with L456. Had some Los Zafiros in there as well. I think I played Y Sabes Bien. We also played a little bit of this French label, Disc Alvarez, with a Cuban, almost like field recordings. But I think he's this French ethnomusicologist would go to Havana and around Cuba and visit and grab local musicians who he is impressed with and record them in a makeshift studio that he brought. Really cool, interesting recordings on this. And that was, I believe I was playing the Conozca a Cuba Primero. Yeah. Awesome stuff here to share with you, and in solidarity with Cuba, putting up with too much of the evil overlord, you know, policies, trying to attack it for terrible reasons. I mean, nice to see that end, and you know, friendlier arrangements between the countries of the world, if we indeed do need nation states anymore, if that's a thing. Anyway, should probably just tell you what's on the events calendar today. See what we got going on. Q-Town Queer Craft Club happening at 3 p.m. today at the Meeting Room A of the Southwest Branch of the Monroe County Public Library. Like I said, that's happening at 3 p.m. going to 5:15. We also have the Raise Your Voice, Lift Your Spirit, a singing circle happening today at 3:45 to 5:15, and that is at Oak downtown on 6th Street here in Bloomington. Like I said, 3:45 to 5:15. One Step Above Dance Company looks like they are performing today at 6:30 p.m. at the Buskirk Chumley Theater. Always a ton to do on our calendar. 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The events calendar is a volunteer-powered public service of your community radio station, WFHB. All right, well, let's dig back in to some Jamaican stuff here. I've got a copy of this amazing psychedelic album by Keith Hudson. The Black Breast has produced her best. Flesh of my skin, blood of my blood. So I think I'm going to play Talk Some Sense. Yeah. And that's what's coming up. Starting off this next set on Reggae Children. Thanks so much for tuning in to WFHB.

Cox and Dodd production right now. Dope Specialist with a banana walk. A little Studio One jam to round out that set. Had Jamaica Duke before then with his version of Wings of a Dove.

did have some early Marley and the Wailers there, some doo-wop-y style stuff with the I Need You So off the Rare Ska Sides from Studio One. And one other track was in there. I'm trying to remember what it was. Oh, yeah. Boo and the True Tones with Show the World. That was in there as well. Thanks for joining in with me here today on Reggae Children. Really have been enjoying it. It's Old Dirty Bryce. Cindy Cat's got Planetary Caravan coming on here at 2. So you're going to want to stick around and enjoy that. I just want to mention that support for WFHB comes from Drift Botanicals, produced and bottled right here in southern Indiana. Drift is working to clean up the cleaning industry by using plant-based ingredients packaged in refillable glass spray bottles. 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Well, actually, I'm going to start off a little bit afield by playing some mid-80s, you know, reggae-inspired R&B with this tune, All Night Party by LV Johnson, title track.

Hello there. Thanks again to ODB for all this great reggae. Cindy Cat here with you for Planetary Caravan on this fourth Sunday of the month. I believe it's the 24th. So we got one more Sunday. We'll have somebody else here last day of May. This is listener-supported WFHB, Bloomington, Bedford, Ellisville, Nashville, Community Radio for South Central Indiana, online at WFHB.org. Let's take a look at the weather. Let's see here. Where's the weather report? Let's see. Here it is. Make sure it's not gotten any hotter. Oh, yeah, it's got a degree hotter. 72 degrees here, and it might get up to 75, and there is a chance of thunderstorms. It's going to get down to 58 tonight, they say, and continuing possibility of storms, but partly sunny on Monday, which is Memorial Day, a little early this year. Seems like usually it's a little later, but anyway, partly sunny and cloudy overnight, and up to 81 on Tuesday with still some chance of thunderstorms, but possibly some sun, and then just down to 66 that night. Looking like more showers later in the week as well. So stay tuned. We'll see what we've got there. So we're going to go to some music from Cuba, off of Cuba Without Borders. And I've pulled up one called Marim Chacha by Omar Sosa.

All right. That was Grupo Fantasma. Did you recognize that song? But in a normally sung in English, it's the Beatles with Because, but that was Grupo Fantasma, titled Porque, which means because. And the album is called Problemas. Yes. And let's see what we, anything else about that? They seem really familiar to me. This is from 2015. I don't know if they've been here before. I have the vague thought that maybe they were, but I'm not certain. Anyway, prior to that, we heard from Jamil and Vinicius Gomez doing a tune called Someplace Called Where on Boundless Species on Reserve Records, La Reserve, La Reserve. And started, no, yeah, we did start out, but I'm skipping one. We had Angelique Kidjo with her new release, which was in the top 10, I think, pretty much right there in the middle, as I heard them play a great song by her on Off the Charts. What we heard was Bando featuring Pharrell Williams and Quavo, and the title of the release is called Hope. And then started things out, I believe, with Cuba, Sin Fronteras, Cuba Without Borders, Marim Chacha on 6 Degrees. Let's see, there is a arts and entertainment calendar, which has a new design. So hopefully I make my through this easily enough. Let's see, we need to find something that has not yet started. So we'll go here to the fact that the Monroe County Democratic Party is having their monthly meeting in the library, just down there on 303 East Kirkwood. It's in meeting rooms 1B and 1C, which get combined. And that runs for a couple hours. There's Book Bedazzle Party from 3 to 5:30. That's in Martinsville. It says Fables and Fairy Tales. And the address is 38 North Main Street in Martinsville, Indiana. You can get something off a title if you happen to go there. Apparently it is a bookstore, I'm guessing. Doesn't specify, but it's about books. And then we have at also 3 o'clock, Town Queer Craft Club. And that's in the meeting room of the Southwest branch of the library. And that's over there at 890 West Gordon Pike Street. And that runs for a couple hours as well. And maybe next time around, we'll get to some more things that you might take advantage of in this Sunday. For Sunday of the month. Thanks for tuning in. Always a pleasure to be here. Just got to remember, we're going to go now to some more music. Oh, there's one other thing I should do first. Just a second. Our complete calendar listing is available at WFHB.org. To get your event listed in the calendar, please send full details to calendars at WFHB.org at least 1 week in advance. The events calendar is a volunteer-powered public service of your community radio station, WFHB. All right, now back to the music. We're going to hear from the Creole Choir of Cuba, which I know was here some years back as part of Lotus. And the tune is called Camina Como Chincha. I'm not sure what chincha means. Camino sounds like Spanish, but this some of this is in Creole, I imagine. And the album is just called, the album is called Sentiment. All right, let's have a listen here.

All right. Forgive me, I may be about to sneeze. Oh, okay, got that over with. We just heard there from Al Sara and the Nubatones, the tune Habibi, on Seasons of the Road release, which is from Al Sara Productions. Prior to that, something I just happened upon in our library, which is great, and there's a second CD, which we'll hear at some point as well, but it's Ghana Special 2. Oh, I think that's because I played the second CD. Electronic High Life and Afro Sounds in the Diaspora from 1980 to 1993. Song called MC Mambo and the artist Pepper, Onion, Ginger, and Salt. How do you like that? Prior to that, we heard from Los Fakires, and this

And that was in Espanol. And I was looking up chincha, but I got sidetracked. So anyway, I have a couple of announcements because it is 2:42. So let's take a look at those. 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Bring It On, empowering voices on WFHB. All right, so like I said, we are going to go to Los Faquires once again. And so many good things on here. We're going to hear La Timba.

All righty. That was Maldalizo Band doing the tune La Bueno. And the release is called Ma Gitala. They are from Malawi. They were here a couple years ago from at Lotus. I recall seeing them at Trinity Episcopal. And they have some great instruments. It's just a four-string guitar, barbatone, and a cowhide foot drum, which is very fun to see how these... I think it's just two people in the band, as I recall. There could be a third. And yeah, they were here in 2023, so not so long ago. Prior to that, we heard a different release from the Creole Choir of Cuba, Tandela, doing the tune Pese Cafe. And before that, we heard Jiggy Jiggy from that second CD of the Ghana Special Electronic High Life and Afro Sounds in the Diaspora in 1980 into early 93. And that release is called Da Daddy. That's the artist. Sorry, Da Daddy. The release is what I said, Ghana Special Electronic High Life. Prior to that, we heard Los Fakires doing La Timba. And we started out, I believe, with Al Sara and the Nubatones doing Habibi on Seasons of the Road. And we will hear one other, my favorite from them, after our little station break here. So let's get to that. Want to let you know that this is WFHB Bloomington, Indiana, volunteer-powered community radio at 91.3 FM for South Central Indiana, also at 98.1 in Bloomington, 100.7 in Brown County, and 106.3 in Ellettsville. And I will bring you an update on the weather here. So let's see if we made it up to 75. 74, sitting at 74, so exceeding the predicted high now. There's still some chance of thunderstorms, and it will be partly sunny tomorrow for Memorial Day. I guess there's a big race up in Indy tomorrow. Monday night, it's going to go down. It's going to be 79 degrees, too, so pretty warm. And then it's going to go down, though, to 59, mostly cloudy Monday night, up to 81 with a small chance of showers on Tuesday, increased in chance of showers Tuesday night, and only down to like mid-60s. And then Wednesday, another very good chance of rain and a high around 81. All right, we're a little bit past 3 here now, 3:01. Thanks for tuning in to Planetary Caravan. Syndicat here with you. Enjoy playing some music, and I am going to play, I think I pre-announced this. So we're going to go back to Al Sara and the Nubatones and doing the tune Bye Bye.

сонце Санта Маринелли вгризались нам в капилляры, а наша надежда сползала по стенам мух не

All right. We just heard a couple there from Ibrahim Ferrer. My apologies. There might have been a little bit of blank space. As the first tune, I just stepped out to get a drink of water, and it seemed there was plenty of time on the display, but not sure what happened there. Anyway, what we just heard was Oye el Consejo off the Buenos Hermanos release, as was Boliviana, the first of those two. And we started, prior to that, we heard Gogol Bordello doing a tune, Santa Marinella, on the Gypsy Punks, Underdog World Strike. That's from 2019. That's not that old. And then started the set off, I believe, with Asara and the Nubatones doing Bye Bye. And that is also the name of the release on Asara Productions. All right. This is almost 20 after here, and I can share with you some information about events going on in the area. So we have at 3:45, so it gives you about 25 minutes to go join Raise Your Voice, Lift Your Spirit, a singing circle. And it's at a place called Oak, which is at 116 West 6th Street. There's also at 6:30 a Step Above Dance Company, and that's going to be at the Buskirk Chumley Theater just around the corner here at 114 East Kirkwood. I would imagine you need tickets. It doesn't really indicate. It'll be kids performing. So you could call ahead. It's uncertain to me if you need to have a ticket or not. And there's probably plenty available if you do. And then there's Dine Out for the Library. That's all day up until 9 p.m. And it's at, D'Angelo's Italian Creole Restaurant. I've come to like that place. I didn't go there till very recently, and it's been there for the longest time. Anyway, it's at 2620 East 3rd Street in the Eastland Mall there. So I think that's all we have for today. All righty. Let me tell you about how you can get your event listed. Our complete calendar listing is available at wfhb.org. To get an event listed in the calendar, please send full details to calendars@wfhb.org at least 1 week in advance. The events calendar is a volunteer-powered public service of your community radio station, WFHB. And thanks again for tuning in. And we did reach our fund drive goal ultimately. So thanks to all of you who are always so supportive. We are now going to hear, I'm trying to remember what I queued up here. Not that. So it must be that we're going to hear, yes, Ruben Gonzalez, who is also from Santa Clara originally and was part of the Buena Vista Social Club. A pianist and no longer with us, unfortunately. But I'm playing the tune La Lluvia. It means the rain. We've had so much of that. And he's joined by a number of people, Miguel Anga Diaz, and then Ruben himself, Jesus Aguaje Ramos, Orlando Cachito Lopez, and Amadito Valdez. And this is, the type of music. It's called a descarga. Alrighty, enjoy.

Hello. What happened to the sound there? I guess the tune got over. It snuck up on me. All righty, let's let you know what we were hearing there. That was Los Fakires doing Dulce Desengaño. And again, like I said, I played a track or two in the first hour. They are from Santa Clara, Cuba. And they still perform. Not all their members are still with us, though. Prior to that, we heard Los Moscosos doing Soy Callejero on the Latin Groove, a Putumayo release. Preceding that was Made Kuti doing a tune, Oh Yeah, on the Chapter One, Where Does Happiness Come From? Kind of a new addition here to the collection. And I believe we started out with Ruben Gonzalez, La Lluvia, and the release is Chanchulo. All right. So it's a minute or so, minute and a half after 3:40. There's a message or two I should share with you here. 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

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Bring It On, empowering voices on WFHB. All right. Well, we have one set left of music. You know what? Okay, I'm seeing my error here. I want to do two things that I actually should have done in the first hour at the 40 breaks. 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All righty. Now we can, that I've corrected my error, let me get back to the music and see what we are going to hear now. Yes, this is what we're going to hear from Nicodemus. A Long Engagement is the album, and this is Will You Still Be Here? All righty. Let's have a listen.

Hi. I was talking and I didn't have my volume up, sorry. But we just heard from Tercio Pilatos doing the song El Estuche on a Latin Groove Putumayo release. Playing a little bit of Charlie Hunter doing Lively Up Yourself. Oh, no, that's not. I played the wrong one. It doesn't really matter. It is. Charlie Hunter, they're all great. Yeah, we are listening to Lively Up Yourself. I just made an error in queuing it up. But at any rate, we'll go out with that. And hopefully somebody comes in to do for the record. But anyway, so Charlie Hunter now, before that was... prior to that was a tango argentino, and it's a Piazzolla tune, but it's on the history of tango. The title of the particular song is called Cafe 1930, and then I think we started that set out with Nicodemus. Will you still be here? Give you one more, because I'm not sure I announced that we did the Los Faquires doing Dulce Desengaño, but I believe we did. So anyway, let's go out here with Charlie Hunter on Lively Up Yourself.

All right. Howdy there. How are y'all doing today? My name is Eli, and you are now tuned into the For the Record radio show, where we're going to be playing stuff off all vinyl records. And I've got one queued up for you here, and it's The Hut of Baba Yaga by Emerson, Lake, and Palmer. So I hope y'all are having a wonderful Sunday. Let's cue that.

If you're looking for something to do on May 27th, 2026 at 2 p.m., you could go check out the Indigenous American Music Acknowledging Tradition and Music Making Program at the IU Museum of Archaeology and Anthropology. It is going to be presented as part of Bloomington's Early Music Festival, which I believe every event, or at least most in the Early Music Festival, are free for anyone to go to and just kind of spread out around Bloomington. And it's not just weekends. I mean, May 27th, that's, what is May 27th? Would that be Wednesday? Anyway, so yeah, it's just all over the place. Another thing happening on Thursday here, Superman the Movie 1978. There's two different showings at 10 a.m. and 6:30 p.m. At the Historic Tivoli Theater on 24 North Washington Street in Spencer, Indiana. That's once again Thursday the 28th, 2026 at 10 a.m. or 6:30 p.m. And then also we've got a garden work day at Mother Hubbard's Cupboard. That's going to be also Thursday, May 28, 2026, 4 p.m. to 6 p.m. If you really hurry, you could probably do the garden work day and then get to the Superman movie. So far, we have been listening to some songs off records, and we had just now American Sensei's song Heater On, and then before that, we had Be Thankful for What You Got with Love and Arthur Lee. Before that, Blue Hawaii by Bing Crosby and Love for the Last Time by K. Krall, which is a local group. And I think that's off of their new album. I think it just dropped this May. So yippee. And then Emerson, Lake and Palmer, live version of The Hut of Baba Yaga was what we kind of started the set off with. I got a lot more tunes for you. I've got one cooked up for you right here called Homework Blues by Elizabeth Cook. Thank you for tuning in, and I hope you're having a wonderful Sunday.

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All right. Right now, we are listening to Let's Get Away From It All by Dave Brubeck and his quartet. Before that, we had When Will I Be Loved by Linda Ronstadt, The Girls of Slender Means by Barbie Army, By the Time I Get to Phoenix by Glenn Campbell, Eruption by Van Halen, and starting off our set was Homework Blues by Elizabeth Cook. Thank you for tuning in. This is For the Record Show, and my name is Eli, and everything you're hearing today is off a vinyl record. We got a lot more for you, so buckle up. Thank you.

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Let's take a little look at the weather right now. It is 74 degrees outside. I heard it was supposed to rain all day. At least out the window right now, it's not raining. It says on here that it could, there's like showers likely and possibly a thunderstorm. So I guess if you're planning to be outside, be careful. But I know most people I've talked to already thought they were going to have to spend the weekend indoors anyway. So don't know if the Indy 500 got rained out or anything. But if y'all are into the Indy 500, I guess that's a big thing going on right now. Anyway, let's see. We would just heard Here You Come Again by Dolly Parton. Before that was Santa Cruisin' by Grover Washington Jr. And we had, starting off our set, was Violets for Your Furs by the Dave Brubeck Quartet. I'm Eli, and this is the For the Record show, where everything we play is off of a vinyl record. So thank you for tuning in. We got a lot more tunes for you. We got about an hour left, and hope you're having a great Sunday.

On May 29th, 2026, there's a love letter to Handsome John at the Buskirk Chumley Theater at 2 o'clock. That's 114 East Kirkwood Avenue, Bloomington, Indiana. Also, something you could do on May 29th, 2026, War in the Woods, No Prep Drag Racing. And that's actually going to be that whole weekend of the 29th to the 31st down at Brown County Dragway, 480 Gatesville Road, Bean Blossom. So it's 3 p.m. to 4 a.m., so that's going to be a pretty big event, I guess. My. Also, May 29th, 2026, we've got Sounds from the Black Hole at the Backspace Gallery, 112 West 6th Street in Bloomington. That's going to have Slow Slow Loris, Silosept, Learn Not To, Cousin Eddie, Let Me Hear You, and Ember Indus playing. So lots of different people there. And, you know, the Sounds from the Black Hole series, usually it's just all sorts of weird experimental fun stuff. So if that's what you're into, definitely put that on your radar. All right, so what we're listening to right now is Rubber Boy by Isis. Before that, So Many Stars by Sergio Mendes and Brazil 66. Dance Hall, a remix of that by Sly and Robbie. And starting off our set was Here You Come Again by Dolly Parton. Thank you for tuning in. We've got about 48 minutes left on the show. This is For the Record, and everything you're hearing today is off Vinyl Records. I've had a fun time picking them out for you today. So thank you for tuning in.

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Right now, we're listening to Cold Metal Rhythm by Gary Newman. Before that, we had Eastern Voices and Western Dreams by Ronald Shannon Jackson and the Decoding Society, Dynamite by Detective, Hawaii 5-0 by The Ventures, Rubber Boy by Isis, and starting off our set was a reggae cover of Obla Dio Bla Da by Herbie Mann. We've got about 19 minutes left on the set here. Thank you so much for tuning in. My name is Eli, and this is the For the Record show. So everything you're hearing today is off records, and I've had a lot of fun picking them out today. Been doing a lot of digging around the station, and I hope you've been enjoying it. Thank you for tuning in.

All right. We're coming to the end of our show here, For the Record Show. Everything's been played off a vinyl record. My name is Eli. It's been a pleasure getting a chance to be on air today. We were just hearing It's My House by Deanna Ross. We also had Boy, the Peter Dub mix by Book of Love. And starting off our set, Girl Wish by Fudge and Cold Metal Rhythm by Gary Newman. Up next, I believe we have American Roots. So thank you for tuning in. And it's 74 degrees outside, but could have some thunderstorms. So be careful and have a great Sunday.

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0: This is American Roots for Memorial Day weekend, celebrating the National Endowment for the Arts National Heritage Fellows of the year gone by and beyond. As our country gears up to celebrate its 250th birthday, we celebrate the great traditional musicians, storytellers, artisans, and cultural advocates who have received our nation's highest honor in the folk arts. Coming up this hour, visits with the 2025 honorees, including a Creole French musician, a Haitian dancer and drummer, a Japanese folk dancer, a bit and spur maker, a Lakota artist, and a Ukrainian choral and bandura ensemble. We'll also hear music from some of our favorite fellows from years past. First up, it's Mexican folk costume maker and dancer Carmen Barón. 2025 Heritage Fellow Carmen Barón creates costumes for Mexican folk dancers or baile folclorico in Arizona. The costumes include intricate embroidery, hand-sewn ribbon trim, and bright colors to represent the Mexican region and dance being performed. Barón grew up in Sonora, Mexico, and now runs Danza Cultura Mexicana in Tucson, Arizona, where she teaches dance and makes costumes for her students.
1: Making the dances costumes, to me, is like part of myself. It's like it's something that is... It's born with me. I do it every day. If I don't do it, I feel nervous. The one who taught me how to sew was my mom. My mom, when I was very little, she used to put me here. And she used to be pedaling. And I used to just be looking at the sewing machine until I started pushing it myself. Growing up in Mexico, it was a small town with no electricity, and the floor was dirt floors. My father, he born in Los Angeles, California, and he worked here in the United States. We came here to Tucson in 1973. I was 13 years old. When I went to school the first day, it was panic because I didn't know any word in English. We suffered a lot. So I got into my books every day with a dictionary, translating word by word. I got a scholarship, so I went to college, and then I saw a big sign saying Mexican folk dance. And I said, this is my time. The folklorico movement here in the United States started in 1970. When I was at College of Architecture, I also took folklorico classes. That's when I started opening my eyes and slowly start going into it. I performed at different places around Tucson. I learned a lot from them. For me, dancing when I'm up there is like, why am I doing this? I like to be dancing all the time, like in my classroom. But in public, it's like, no, it's not for me. I said, maybe I can start teaching young people to start doing it. I came up with the name of Danza Cultura Mexicana. It's about culture, and it's about dance. When I tell them that they're gonna use that costume and perform, I can see the brightness in their eyes, the smile, the costume. Makes dancing more powerful. This tradition of folklorico, it will continue. It's something that I really come from my heart. When I accomplish one dress, I feel, okay, I want to do another one.
0: ...2025 Heritage Fellow Carmen Barón. Steve Tamayo is a Sichangu Lakota artist and educator with family origins from the Rosebud Reservation in South Dakota, based now in Omaha, Nebraska. His art, including painted buffalo robes and intricate traditional regalia, depicts the history and culture of his people. Tamayo shares his knowledge of art and culture through the Nebraska Arts Council, Omaha Public Schools Native Indigenous-Centered Education Program, and his own nonprofit, Bluebird Cultural Initiative, that offers free classes and educational materials on the Rosebud Reservation and nationwide.
2: I don't like restrictions placed upon me. I want to have that freedom. Art is my savior, my reconnection to who I am. We're in the lands of the Omaha people, city's namesake, Omaha. Omaha means the people against the current. What I specialize in is the traditional art form of the Plains people. The complexities within our art form is right in front of us. What is the symbology? What are the symbols and what do they truly mean? This way of life had many restrictions placed upon it. And so if we became practitioners of our indigenous ways, then we were persecuted. We're trying to pick up the fragments. Making earrings is cool, but it opens that door to this discussion of our culture, of who we are, because you should understand who you are. First and foremost, if you're Omaha, Ho-Chunk, Oshni, Ushni, Punka, understand who you are. And then we go from there. I was born and raised with my dad's side of the family. My dad was from Mexico, Texas. So growing up, most of my friends, they had no idea I was Native because we never talked about it. When I graduated, I took off into the military. 3 years at Fort Campbell, Kentucky, I came home and I had my girls. I raised them as Mexicanos as well as Lakotas. My girls were getting older and they were like, Dad, we want to go dance at powwows. And I was just like, I don't know how to sew. And my mom didn't know how to sew. I didn't know how to make moccasins. I didn't know how to make dresses. What do they carry? What do you put in their hair? And so it just kept snowballing. That led me to this path of, all right, I'm going to go find some grandmas and grandpas. I had to learn the language to communicate to the older people. Without their time and their patience and perseverance of understanding the resiliency of our own existence, I wouldn't be here today without them. Every single grandma and grandpa that I came across, they would tell me another story about stars. And so I've been a collector of star knowledge. Not only did they teach me about technique of construction, here's the stories that coincide. My mother was a victim of the boarding school system. And so that identity, that cultural identity, that language was stolen from her. They never got to see her parents ever again. When they took all 7 of my grandparents' children, I think they died of a broken heart, to be honest. My grandfather, his name was Zingtalatho. Zingtalatho is Bluebird. This is how Bluebird came to be. My big goal is to create my own little army of cultural specialists, and they can become the teachers. What's the significance of your own designs? You know, that is the mission of Bluebird, is to explain these things. It's a never-ending practice. And so I'll be researching the rest of my life. Even though it's my job, it's not really a job because it's led by my passion of understanding who we are. All the obstacles that have been created for centuries, I'm trying to knock those obstacles down.
0: Steve Tamayo, the 2025 recipient of the NEA Best Lomax Hawes National Heritage Fellowship. Our next National Heritage Fellow is a silversmith who makes bits and spurs. Ernie Marsh was born in Mountain View, California, but grew up in the state of Washington, where he rode bulls in rodeos and worked as a ranch hand, which inspired him to make bits and spurs. His work, which is both displayed in museums and used by working cowboys, is known for high relief engraving on steel and French gray finishes. Marsh passes on the traditional art forms associated with Western cowboy culture through his work with the Wyoming Arts Council's Folk Art Mentoring Program and Traditional Cowboys Arts Association.
3: It's more than just historical nostalgia making bits and spurs. I think there's always going to be a need for it. As long as there's a cow and a horse, there's going to be cowboys looking for those cows. I don't believe the West is dying. It's just, you just can't see it from the freeway. Growing up, I competed in junior rodeos. From there, I got my PRCA card, competed as a bull rider until 1989. And then I turned all my attention towards my passion, making bits and spurs. Function is the basis for what we do. The design's gonna change from person to person, length of their legs, the size of their horse, everything's gonna factor into what works just right. You use your spurs as an extension of your heel. The bridle bit functions with a curb strap under the chin. Every flexible joint between your hand and the horse's mouth is a cue. I was always drawn towards art. After high school, I worked on a ranch, and I really got interested in cowboy gear. Elmer Miller, he was a very well-known bit and spur maker. When I first got my brochure for Elmer Miller School, 1985, I was a working ranch cowboy, and I couldn't really put that much money aside to attend until 1990. I had looked forward to it for so long that I didn't even want to sleep at night. I just wanted to eat and make bits and spurs. I wanted to improve my engraving, and so I went to a firearms engraving school in 1993 and started using those techniques on my bits and spurs. Things kind of took off for me at that point. My goal when I start a piece is to create contrast. It needs to be distinctive. I want to look across the arena and say, oh, that's one of Ernie's pieces. High relief engraving. There were very few other people doing that at the time. After 35 years, I've made over 700 fancy bits and spurs. I don't think you can really get to a high level by yourself. I've been blessed to be around the people that I've been around. I've been blessed to be able to make a living doing something I love. Awards and things are nice, but to get through raising a family, doing something you enjoy, is an amazing privilege. In 1998, I was invited to participate in the Traditional Cowboy Arts Association as a founding member. As a nonprofit, we were able to fund educational projects. In the last 28 years, we've funded over $500,000 worth of scholarships to gear makers. Everything I make, they get their stories from the people that own them and the people that use them. A couple generations down the line, they're not going to worry about who made them. Nobody will probably know who I am, but I know that's their grandfather's spurs. I'll be a second note when they rub the rust off the inside of the band to see my signature. I'll be the second story.
0: Bit and spur maker, silversmith, and NEA Heritage Fellow, Ernie Marsh. Here's a couple songs from past Heritage Fellows to get you rocking through the holiday weekend. First up, 2024 Heritage Fellow Rosie Flores from San Antonio, now living in Austin, joined by Wanda Jackson from Maud, Oklahoma, who received the award in 2005. Rosie's album Rockabilly Philly helped revive Wanda Jackson's career in the mid-1990s. It's Rock Your Baby on American Roots.

Don't worry, baby. The late Flaco Jimenez with Los Lobos. The song written by Cesar Rosas, Luis Perez, and T-Bone Burnett. It was originally released on Los Lobos' 1984 album, How Will the Wolf Survive? This version was from 1992 on Flaco's album, Partners. Flaco Jimenez was awarded the National Heritage Fellowship in 2012, and Los Lobos received it in 2021. We'll be back with more National Heritage Fellows of the past year from Haiti and back home to Louisiana when American Roots...

0: This is American Roots, celebrating recent NEA National Heritage Fellows. Peña Guerrier is a New York City-based dancer, drummer, and singer who grew up with Protestant parents in Haiti. In his neighborhood, he was surrounded by voodoo dancing and drumming, which sparked his interest as a young child. By 16, he was dancing professionally at Tamboula de Haiti and went on to study at the National School of Arts at Haiti State University and later danced with Haiti's National Theater for 8 years. In the late 1990s, he was invited to teach dance in New York City and currently directs two of his own companies, Tamboula de Haiti and Crié Bordé.
1: Voodoo, it's like life. It's everything. Your connection with yourself, or what we call like spirit. Because when you hear the drum means something to you. It's like, oh, my mission is just to represent the Haitian dance, to create something unique. Voodoo, it's not a religion. I know some people, they call it, oh, voodoo, it's a religion, but it's not. It's more than that. The dance, the language, the costume, everything. When you live in Haiti, it's like all over. On the street, friends, family, it's culture, it's life. The foundation of it comes from like two different concepts. The tradition from the Taino and the tradition from Africa. That's why Haiti is so unique. The company I used to dance with in Haiti, we used to travel all over, perform all different festivals. You make money and then you have house, you travel, you have a lot of things. But the most important, you're not doing it for yourself. It's about like your mission, your love, life. This is the most important part of it. Voodoo is a universal language, I always say it. You don't have to go to the temple, because everything you do, it's to your spirit, to yourself, to your ancestors. Otherwise, you might feel like, oh yeah, I'm not in Haiti, so I can't practice voodoo, so I can't do it. No, voodoo, it's in you. Your ancestors, it's you. I create like a new language for the Haitian dance. People that can learn it as a skill. It's a language. Each dance has their own structure. We have a conversation. I say something to you, you understand, you hear me, you say something to me.

0: I came here in USA, and it was in 1998. That was my first time. So I came here to for like a dance workshop. After my first workshop, and people, they were really into it. So I came like back and forth, like every year or maybe every 6 months. By 2006 or 2007, I feel like there's something I have to do here in America. Because people, they were missing it. They were looking for something deep. I call people to participate, to work together, to make things happen. We started in the end of 2006. That was my first queer body. With all different backgrounds, all levels, all different ethnicity, whatever where you come from, you have to create a foundation to build it and pass it on. Everyone born with this knowledge, we will protect it and we will pass it on to the next generation.
1: Haitian dancer, drummer, educator, and 2025 National Heritage Fellow, Peniel Guerrier. 2006 NEA National Heritage Fellow, the late Henry Gray, grew up on a farm near Baton Rouge, Louisiana, played piano in Howlin' Wolf's band, and went on to shape the Chicago blues scene. Here's one of his signature songs. It's Lucky, Lucky Man on American Roots.

0: Cher DeLune, from her 2009 National Heritage Fellow, Queen Ida, her 1985 live album, Caught in the Act, recorded in San Francisco. Queen Ida was from Lake Charles, Louisiana. She became the first woman to front a Zydeco band. Creole accordion player Edward Eddie Poulard is a third-generation musician born in Eunice, Louisiana. He moved to Beaumont, Texas as a young child with his French-speaking family and started learning music from Father John, a well-known old-time la-la accordionist. When he was 19, Eddie played house parties and church dances in his father's group, the Poulard Family Band. He went on to learn from and tour with Creole fiddler Canray Fontenot. Eddie Poulard is also a master woodworker, specializing in building accordions. He keeps the tradition alive by teaching Creole and Cajun fiddle and accordion styles at festivals and music camps, as well as mentoring musicians from his community and own family.
1: It's the music of my family. My grandfather played it, and who knows before he came along, who else played it? Creole music is a lot of heartfelt stuff going on. It's just in your blood, I guess. I grew up right here in this little town. It's an old oil town. I wanted to play everything. So I learned how to play the drums first, then the guitars, both bass and lead, and then I moved on to the accordion. Fiddle came last. My heart is the accordion and the fiddle.

It is my life. That's what I've been doing all these years, performing and teaching. But it's getting to the point where physically I can't do it as often as I used to. Like right now, I can't play. It's killing me. Creole, it's a music originally from Black Prairie farming communities. They had house dancers back then in the early 1900s. And the music that they played was close to Cajun music. They just put their own influence in it. They said the Germans brought the accordion to Louisiana. But a lot of the Black Prairie Creoles were learning accordion too. They just put a different feel, more soul, a little bit more bump.

There's a whole lot of things happening depending on what songs are being played and who I learned them from. The culture itself, that's a big part of it. Wasack Ardwin was related to my mother. He was a real good and popular accordion player. In 1963, him and a guy named Canray Fontenot recorded an LP called Le Blues du Bayou. And that was my biggest influence on hearing the fiddle and the accordion together.

0: being involved in the passing on and the teaching, will do anything I can to help people learn. I'm most grateful for is to get
1: that's what you want.
0: My kids involved in it too.
1: That's perfect.
0: You play strictly from the heart, at least I do. That's enough to motivate anybody. I guess that's why I did it so.

2025 Heritage Fellow Edward Poulard, playing with the group Les Amis Creoles. We'll be back with two final 2025 NEA Heritage Fellows on American Roots.

0: I'm Nick Spitzer. This is American Roots, visiting with the NEA National Heritage Fellows of the past year. Adrian Reiko Iwanaga is a dancer, teacher, and choreographer of Bon Odori, a centuries-old Japanese folk dance. Iwanaga was introduced to classical Japanese dance while incarcerated at the Granada Relocation Center, Amachi, in Colorado during World War II. After the war, Iwanaga continued taking dance lessons and worked to become a certified Natori dance master in Japan in 1965. She became involved with Bon Odori folk dancing through the San Jose Buddhist Church, Bitsuin, and in 1998 became the church's head Bon Odori teacher. The San Jose Buddhist Church's Obon Festival is now the largest such celebration in the U.S.
1: Obon is a very important holiday in Japan. Everyone goes home to their families to take care of the grave sites and such and gather together in remembrance. Along with that, there's a dance component. It's related to a Buddhist tale, but at the same time, it's kind of dancing in joy and gratitude and in memory of those who have passed on. It is an American tradition now where many temples and even communities will have a series of simple dances with the community coming out and dancing. The festival kind of runs through July and August. And especially in California and in the United States, there are so many temples that every weekend there's an Obon festival going on. San Jose, where I'm from, my hometown, is unique in that we may have, and we probably have, the largest Obon dance festival. We have 1,600 dancers. And so clearly it is a community event, not danced just by Buddhists or Japanese Americans. We were incarcerated. I was 4 years old. And the strange thing is that they allowed us to practice traditional arts of many kind. My mother had always taken dance lessons, appreciated it, started me when I was 4 years old. And just by the strange methods of where people were sent, we were in Colorado, where there were people from Los Angeles. And there was a very well-known teacher there, very strict one. And I started with her. And the one thing I remember and realized after I started to help teach later is that we danced regular adult dances, even when I was 4 and 5. We weren't taught the cute little cherry blossom dances and things that are often done. The few things I remember is that we

0: was settled, and so I could start taking lessons again with other teachers. At that time, the dance teacher in my town came from Sacramento, but was the head dance teacher for the Obonodori Festival. And so because we were students, we were on the stage as assistant teachers from a very young age. And then gradually, as I became an adult and such, then I eventually became the head teacher. I used to go to the schools with a unit on Japan. We'd do some storytelling and probably some crafts, and then we would end with dancing. And oftentimes, you know, we've been asked to dance at senior centers. The local college here has a Japanese garden, so I did a unit on Japanese dance, Japanese traditions, that kind of thing. And organizations are always asking us to perform or to explain. And it's always a nice way to incorporate interest in having everyone dance at the end. I'm glad to be able to transition and transfer teaching to others who have been on the journey with me. I still enjoy dancing and spreading the idea of it. It's an extension of a tradition that has become Americanized and enjoyed. And I like the fact that we can continue to progress and perpetuate the dancing. And I'm happy to pass it on to others who are doing it. And so if and when physically I can't, it will still go on.
1: Adrian Reiko Iwanaga, Bonodori dancer, teacher, choreographer, and 2025 National Heritage Fellow. The Ukrainian Banduras Chorus of North America is an all-male ensemble of around 50 members, ages 16 to 70. It was established in pre-World War II Ukraine and now functions as an ambassador of Ukrainian culture, music, and the bandura, which has often been seen as a threat to oppressive regimes. The bandura is a fretless, multi-stringed instrument with between 34 and 65 strings that sounds like a lute, but is played similarly to a harp. The Ukrainian Banduras Chorus performs in traditional Ukrainian dress with the bandura players seated in front of the standing vocalists who sing in their native language. Here's artistic director Ole Maklai.
2: The modern bandura really comes over the last century, you know, in the early 20th century. Before that, there was a predecessor instrument called the kobza, which was more like a lute. And that instrument, and kind of the whole tradition and almost the aura of the instrument, is that it was an accompanying instrument for minstrels, which we call the kobzars, because they played on the kobza. Sometimes the only source of news was this traveling minstrel, either going from village to village, town to town, or even within a city. And they were able to preserve some of the history that would be passed on through this oral tradition. It was also a teaching tool, where a lot of the repertoire was also religious-based. Songs of morality, teaching people how they should live. So having this mix of repertoire in this one individual that was wandering from city to city or within a city, it started to become a very important part of Ukraine that sometimes in these long ballads or these long-form songs, you had encapsulated there the history of Ukraine.

And these songs became a threat to whether it was the Tsarist regime in the 18th, 19th century, whether it was under the Soviets, where you had these, many minstrels were jailed, vanished, shot, buried alive. Or even sadly, it's still into this century where colleagues of mine in Ukraine that were bandura players, that are bandura players, that is something they fear.

here today because they're associated with this instrument. Hearing that background, I think it's understandable why we do call it the soul of Ukraine, because it encapsulates that we can't always quantify in words.

0: the concept of this one minstrel morphed into someone saying, how about if we had to put a few of these minstrels together and see what it sounds like? So they're really the first professional group that was made up of individual minstrels, and the vision was to have a small ensemble, was our group. And it started in 1918, and 108 years later, we're here.
1: Ukrainian Bandurist Chorus President Andrew Ladyshevsky.
2: The ensemble itself was such a giant flaming fire for the diaspora wherever it went in the 1950s and the 1960s, that people like myself, when I was given the opportunity to potentially join it, it was, just tell me how. This is an element of me that has survived multi-generations of repression. My relationship with those younger men that want to join or want to talk about this, it is an extremely important group of conversations. The kind that I had 36 years ago with the men who are no longer here. There's a brotherhood here that transcends generations. They understand a responsibility, but then they are also infected by the electric magic that happens.

0: We're not just an ensemble, a musical ensemble, but we're a mission-driven ensemble, right? And there's multiple missions, the preservation, but also the communication of history and culture to everybody. But it is really neat to see how each generation within our group, you know, each one has a different prism of what that mission means.
1: When you're in an organization like ours, where there has been blood sacrifice by some of your earlier members, my place in the chorus today, I'm taking the place of a man who stood there before me and was killed for it. Here I am in 226, and there is a culture that would like to eliminate all this again.

our repertoire that we've had since 2022. The concert is called Ukraine Lives, because there was literally someone in the Russian, form of the Russian president, trying to prove to the world that Ukraine does not live. So how did we pick the repertoire? We did again look into songs that were many centuries old that talked about Ukraine, how it developed, the good and the bad of Ukraine. We also had songs that were written literally in the spring of 2022. The war had broken out. So we had repertoire that was written in the last few years in order to, again, bring to life the fact that, yeah, there's tragedy going on. But through music, we can show that Ukraine does live.

The powerful sounds of the Ukrainian Banduras Chorus of North America, concluding our celebration of the 2025 NEA National Heritage Fellows. We'll end this hour with the uplifting gospel of the legendary Ingram Metz, known as Richmond, Virginia's first family of gospel. They received the Heritage Fellowship in 2022. The group was formed by Mama Maggie Ingram, who taught herself to sing and play piano when she was just four, and taught her five children to sing as the Ingram Metz. Maggie Ingram died in 2015, passing the leadership of the group to her oldest daughter, Almeda Ingram Miller. Here leading the group on Until I Die.

Until I Die, the legendary Ingram Metz from their 2020 album, Take a Look in the Book, which was recorded over 3 days in Richmond. Most songs on the album were done in one take to capture the spirit of the group's powerful live performances. Our program is produced in collaboration with colleagues in the School of Liberal Arts at Tulane University, with support from the National Endowment for the Arts, the National Council for the Traditional Arts, the New Orleans Tourism and Cultural Fund, and Jim Hart in Chicago. I'm Nick Spitzer, and this is American Roots from PRX, Public Radio.

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0: 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I'm Jim DeRogatis.
1: And I'm Greg Kot. Willie Nelson is a prolific country artist, releasing more than 150 albums in his career. But where do you start? Author Jeffrey Himes breaks it down in his new book, Willie Nelson, All the Albums.
2: You are trying to give something new to the superfan, and you're also trying to make it easy entry for the uninitiated.
0: We'll share the five essential Willie Nelson albums and review the new album from Kacey Musgraves.
1: That's coming up on Sound Opinions.
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1: 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This week, we're talking about the essential Willie Nelson albums you need to hear. But first, some new music.

0: That's a little bit of Dry Spell from the new Kacey Musgraves album, Middle of Nowhere. Seventh studio album from this Texas-born singer and songwriter. She was born 37 years ago, Jim, in Sulphur Springs, Texas.
1: All right.
0: Population 15,000. I looked it up. Small town, northeast Texas. Not a small town girl from a big state, right? Spent some formative years in Austin as well, a city we know well. She started out as kind of an indie artist and a songwriter. She self-released her first three records, starting out when she was a teenager, but was really more looking at a career as a songwriter for quite a while. Then in 2012, the song Merry Go Round hit, and that sort of blossomed into a fairly impressive career as an artist in her own right. The debut solo album came out the next year. Same trailer, different park. I love that title. And it gives you a sense of her somewhat, you know, she's coming at this whole Nashville country thing from a different angle. She won the Grammy Award for Best Country Album that year, even though it was certainly not a traditional country album. Pageant Material debuted at number three. That was the follow-up. Golden Hour was the big breakthrough. In 2018, it won the Grammy for Album of the Year, not just Country Album of the Year, but Album of the Year. And she's been sailing along ever since. Now we've got this seventh studio album. It's called Middle of Nowhere. Let's play a track from it before we review it. Here's the title track from Middle of Nowhere from Kacey Musgraves.

0: That's a taste of Middle of Nowhere by Kacey Musgraves. Greg, in giving her bio, you left out the fact that Kacey was on Nashville Star in 2007, where she only placed seventh.
1: Yeah.
0: I love that because she is a Nashville star, but my favorite kind of Nashville star, one who is really subverting expectations and throwing a spanner in the works, as the Brits would say. I mean, you know, in some ways, like you kind of squint your ears and you hear Tammy Wynette, right? Yeah. Or even a little Dolly Parton, Loretta Lynn, right? These great country-politan kind of singers, right? Oh, but the stuff that Kacey is doing, let's start with musically. You know, something on like Mexico Honey. I mean, she's essentially doing a rap over this Norteño kind of groove, right? Or you know, in the middle of a typical Texas swing song, we'll get a little burst of David Gilmour Pink Floyd guitar, right? Mm-hmm. And then there are the lyrics. I've seen her compared to Sabrina Carpenter in terms of her randiness. I don't think that's fair. I think her wry wit and her approach to these weird little sexual asides, like that song we bumped in with, Dried Spell. This album is the result, she is saying in interviews, of her longest period of solitude. She's kind of given up men for a bit and been on her own and getting in touch with herself, being okay with living with herself, occasionally, as in Dry Spell, getting frisky with her washing machine. Okay.
1: Yeah.
0: And there are these little jokes like that, right? I love, you know, you have to turn to hip hop to get a better reconcile of two feuding stars songs than Horses and Divorces.
1: Mm-hmm.
0: So she had this thing with Miranda Lambert, and now they're coming together, and they realize they have much more in common than they have apart. Hell just

0: The rest of this show we're devoting to Willie Nelson. Hey, Casey Sings, we both love Willie, but I mean, really, what kind of blank doesn't love Willie? Mm. Right? And then Willie Nelson himself appears on this album. This is just a great pop record, and I think a lot of people go, what, pop? Yeah, but it's country pop, and it's really kind of smart and fun.
1: Yeah, I'm not as sold on it as you are. I love Kacey Musgraves in general. I think she's made four or five records that I value incredibly highly. I think this is more of a transitional record for her. She's been working with the same production team for a number of years, Daniel Tashian and Ian Fitchuk, and they've got this sound down, and it evokes those wide open spaces of Texas. You know, you can drive for miles and miles and not see anything or anyone.
0: Middle of nowhere.
1: And it sort of fits the theme of the record, a woman alone, you know, an independent woman, right? And the title track is just great. I thought, okay, we're off to the races here. We're gonna get some great stuff here. Some of the lyrics, though, as much as I like her as a lyricist, she can be very clever, very subversive. And some of the stuff is a little bit banal. Nobody but the chickens are getting laid. Okay.
0: That made me laugh. I like that one.
1: I tried to be your angel, but you made it hell on me. It's verging a little too close to that sort of clever, but not so clever, Nashville-style songwriting. And she does traverse that line between traditional country and her own thing. And that's why I love the duet with Miranda Lambert. That may be my favorite thing on the record.
0: Yeah.
1: Horses and Divorces. That's a great title. And these are two iconoclastic women who, as you said, had been feuding, coming together, realizing they may have more in common than they realize. There's a bawdiness to it that I really love. It's a great combination. They reference, you must be an a-hole not to love Willie Nelson.
0: Right.
1: And who shows up in the very next track but
0: Willie Nelson. Yep.
1: And I love the fact that she gives a little space to that Willie Nelson guitar. You can hear that Django Reinhardt-like guitar that Willie plays in that mix, along with some of his backing vocals. The Tex-Mex accordion in there. You know, this record, she's talking a lot about the heritage of Texas music. And with Texas music, you get a lot of that Mexican influence, norteño music, you know, mariachi music.
0: Which Nashville is not so fond of. I mean, this made me really homesick for our annual trip we used to take to Austin for South by Southwest.
1: So, as I say, it's a transitional record that still makes it better than 98% of the records coming out of the whole country music scene right now.
0: Yes.
1: So I'm not in any way dissing it. I just think she's so great. I would put this in the second tier of Kacey Musgraves.
0: Out of her seven albums.
1: Right.
0: Okay. All right. That's fair. But it was a pleasant treat for me. That's what we thought of Kacey Musgraves' new record. But as always, we want to hear from you. Leave us a voice message with your opinion on our website, soundopinions.org. When we come back, we're going to take a deep dive into the work of Willie Nelson in a minute on Sound Opinions.

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0: Welcome back to Sound Opinions. I'm Jim DeRogatis. My partner is Greg Kot. This week, we're checking in once again with our friend and fellow writer, Jeffrey Himes. Jeffrey has written the book, Willie Nelson, All the Albums, a comprehensive analysis of the country legends, get this, 152 solo and collaborative albums between 1954 and 2025, with a catalog that massive. We wanted to talk to him about a few albums that were a good place to start for the uninitiative, people who know they should get up to speed on this American legend, and even those super fans, what would they enjoy? Five essentials. Jeff, welcome back to Sound Opinions.
1: Glad to be here.
2: Willie Nelson, All the Albums is the latest project. I'm looking at the back of the book and I realize we're talking about, you evaluated 150 plus Willie Nelson records. And all the albums, although I guess there's a few that you left out because they were sort of poorly packaged, but that's a lot of albums.
0: That's a lot of records,
2: and,
0: yes.
2: And you're a tough grader. 16 A's or A-plus albums straight up where you clearly love those albums. So quick question before we get to the five essentials that you've picked for us. How did you, you know, this is an immense, overwhelming project. How tough was it to grade Willie Nelson's entire career in recorded music?
1: Well, one of the weird things about the project is that once I agreed to do it and I sort of counted up all the albums, I went into my own shelves and I owned like 120 of them.
2: That's pretty good. Yeah.
1: So, yeah, pretty good batting average. And, you know, I've been doing this all my life, grading lots of people's albums and often Willie Nelson's albums. And, you know, I'm not Robert Christgau. I don't usually give a letter grade to everything, but that seemed a good model to follow for this project. When I agreed to do it with the publisher, I said, I think they sort of had in mind a kind of coffee table book. And I said, I don't want to do that. I want to do a real book that has a narrative, makes an argument, and then uses these, you know, the album by album template to organize my thoughts. But I was really sort of trying to explain to myself, you know, well, what is it about Willie Nelson that, you know, makes him so enduring to so many of us? And so, there is like a little box for each album with a little blurb and some discographical information and my grade. But there's a running 150,000 word essay that connects it to.
0: The connective tissue. Well, what I love about this project, Jeff, what I love about so much of your writing, premier country music writer in America, I would say, which is why we love talking to you, is you don't assume, this is not necessarily for the super fan. The super fan will have tons and tons to please them in this book. But you keep in mind the gateway. You know, Willie is a giant in American music, in popular culture, you know, but nobody knows everything. You know, I teach 18 to 22-year-old students, right? And and yesterday one of them was, oh, I love country music, you know? And it's like, I don't expect that she knows 152 Willie Nelson albums. I expect maybe she probably has the Spotify playlist of top 10 hits, right? Mm-hmm. You provide an entryway to this amazing American legacy. And after listening to and grading, as you said, 152, we further asked you to winnow it down. We wanted to kind of give a primer to listeners. I know who Willie Nelson is, but I don't know, you know, what are the five albums I gotta own that would give me an overview of what made him fantastic? And you gamely played along with us. And you started with album number 17 in 1974, Phases and Stages.
1: Yeah, I mean, you guys both work for daily newspapers like I did. And you know that you're writing for several different levels of audience at the same time. You are trying to give something new to the superfan, and you're also trying to make it easy entry for the uninitiated. And, you know, I think one of the advantages of writing for a broad audience a daily paper like that, is you learn how to do that. You learn how to give enough information for the uninitiated, but also give something new to the, you know, super dedicated. And phases and stages, you know, there's this myth about Willie that I had sort of accepted that those RCA years, you know, where he made, you know, more than a dozen records, most of them with Chet Atkins, was a wasteland. It was all strings and female choruses drowning him out and the whole thing. And, you know, when I went back and listened to them, you know, every song and every side, you realize that that's not quite true, that there's really some good stuff in there. Mm. And that his style was already there. It was just sort of buried under all this Nashville stuff. And, you know, and it was a sort of awkward situation because Chet really admired Willie, and Willie really admired Chet because they're both very talented guys, but they had completely different visions of what a Willie Nelson album should be. And he finally did his first really great concept album for RCA, Yesterday's Wine, in 1970. And it's this album where he imagines himself going to heaven and talking to God about, you know, what is, you know, and God sends him back on earth to be his sort of prophet. You know, God figures he needs a sinner to talk to the sinners, and who better than Willie Nelson? And, you know, RCA didn't really believe in it, and it didn't sell very many copies. It was beloved by, you know, the devout few. And then he had an idea for another concept album, which was talking about a divorce where half the songs would be from the woman's side and half the songs would be from the man's side. And he recorded some demos for RCA. They weren't really and taken with it. He was at a disc jockey convention in Nashville, and he was playing poker at Harlan Howard's house. And Jerry Wexler, the producer who worked with Aretha and all those great Atlantic artists, he was there. And, you know, turns out Jerry Wexler was a country fan. And when the guitar got passed around and Willie sang some of these new songs that hadn't been recorded yet, Jerry walked up to him and said, "My name is Jerry Wexler. I work with Atlantic Records, and I want to make an album of those songs with you." Mm. And Willie says, "You're the guy I've been waiting for all my life."
0: Yeah. Well, and Jerry takes me to Muscle Shoals.
1: Yeah, right. And they go to Muscle Shoals. And Atlantic sets up a country music division in Nashville and makes some very good records. And the phase of stages is just everything about Willie Nelson that you might love is right there. Great songwriting, great singing, great musicians. Unfortunately, Atlantic, in setting up their country division in Nashville, neglected the part about having professional promo guys working radio, which is the whole thing about country music, commercial country music. And so none of the records really went anywhere as a result, and they closed down the division. And Willie had released two albums, Shotgun Willie and Phases and Stages, and had a gospel album and a live album in the can waiting to go, but it all was for naught. But it was the sort of the liberation of Willie before the Redheaded Stranger. It sort of made the Redheaded Stranger possible because he proved that he could have a sort of stripped down album where the focus was on his songs, his words, his melodies, without a lot of the fussy distractions, and it would work. And it did. It was, you know, it's still a marvelous record.
0: What are we gonna hear from Phases and Stages, Jeff?
1: I was gonna say Washing Dishes is from the woman's point of view, and it's really a great feat of songwriting to Willie puts himself in the shoes of his wives and ex-wives who had done all this sort of, you know, washing dishes, cleaning the house, putting up with him coming home with lipstick on his collar and whatnot.
0: The sinner.
2: And he had just gone through what I think his second divorce when he was recording this record, right?
1: Right, right. So, yeah. I mean, like, he'd done his research. I mean.
2: Yeah, absolutely.
1: Yeah.

0: And I was going to say, and the other one is, from the man's point of view, is Bloody Mary Morning, which is about a guy, you know, that's just broken up with somebody in Los Angeles. And to sort of, you know, finalize the separation, he gets on an airplane and flies to Houston. So.
1: And that makes it to number 17 on the country charts, despite Atlantic not having the required mafiosa-like family of promoters.

0: average country boy who's learning that the pitfalls of the city are extremely real.
1: So, you know, Jeff, number two you chose to introduce folks to Willie or to reignite their passion is a covers album, essentially, yeah?
2: Right. So after he leaves Atlantic, he gets signed to Columbia. And Columbia says, okay, we'll give you the freedom you've always wanted in RCA. So Willie goes and cuts this other concept album, third in a row in a, you know, handful of years, about this outlaw who, you know, rides his horse down the Rocky Mountains, has encounters with women and outlaws and shootouts and so on. And, you know, just a sort of this, the sort of the myth of the lone cowboy out on his own. And he turns it in and Columbia says, this is just a demo. I mean, you know, we can't release this. He says, you said that I could release whatever I want. I want you to release it like this. He said, okay. So we'll make you happy. We'll put it out and then we can make a real record. So they put out Redhead Stranger, which has Blue Eyes Crying in the Rain on it and the title track. And it sells more than any country record has ever sold in history. And suddenly, everybody loves the album, loves Willie.
1: We knew all along it was going to be a smash, right?
2: And so he has this, you know, what I call is that an artist, once he has a sort of level of commercial clout, he has some leverage that he can use in the industry. Now, you could do it to sort of jack up your royalty rate, or you could do it to, like, do the projects that you always wanted to do. And Willie had all these projects he wanted to do. One was he wanted to do duet albums with all the old timers that had influenced him. So he would do duet albums with Ray Price, Farron Young, Roger Miller, so on and so forth. And the other thing he'd like to do was he'd like to do an album of songs by another great songwriter with his sort of interpretation on them. He did one on Lefty Frizzell, and he would go on to do everyone from George Gershwin to Cyndi Walker. So, And probably the greatest of all those is this Kris Kristofferson album that we're talking about. Willie Nelson sings Kristofferson. And, you know, it's the perfect example of what we mean when we talk about the problem with the whole singer-songwriter construct, which is that, you know, some people are really good at singing and some people are really good at songwriting and very few are equally good at both. Mm-hmm. And Kris Kristofferson is a great songwriter, not much of a singer. And Willie Nelson is a great singer. And he makes these songs come alive in a way that they had not been before, even though they've been hits. Or, you know, for Chris or whoever. So it's a perfect demonstration of this principle. And, you know, it's like this other thing that often happens to artists is they get famous and they no longer have the time or the motivation to write songs the way they used to do. And what happens to a lot of artists is they sort of start recording second-rate material because they don't have time to polish it. But Willie was lucky because he had another talent in addition to being a singer and a guitarist and a songwriter is that he's also a great interpretive singer. He could take other people's songs and really reveal a new side to them. And the Kristofferson album is just the ultimate example of that.
3: What's the best example of that on this album? What's the song you want to play as an example of that?
2: Help Me Make It Through the Night, which was a big hit for Sammy Smith. You know, it's one of the first really mature country songs about sex, illicit sex, about, the narrator's telling this woman, look, we're just going to be here for the night, but there's no reason to feel guilty about it. We just need to help each other get through this night. Mm-hmm. And it's very evocative in its details, and it's very sort of grown up and down to earth at the same time about, you know, what's going on. So, and he just, you know, he sings it he has that mixture of, you know, desire, but also fatalism in his voice, which is, you know, a rare combination to pull off.

That's a little bit from Willie Nelson Sings Christofferson, Help Me Make It Through the Night, a great covers album released in 1979. When we return, we'll continue our conversation with Jeffrey Himes about the Willie Nelson albums you need to hear. That's in a minute on Sound Opinions.

0: Welcome back to Sound Opinions. I'm Jim DeRogatis. He is Greg Kot. This week, we're talking with author Jeffrey Himes. Next is his pick for the third essential Willie Nelson album.
1: Well, Stardust is also part of this period where he was using his leverage to try things he'd always wanted to do and never had the opportunity to do. And, you know, Willie was born in 1933. He grew up in that sort of pre-war, World War II era of the American songbook. And, you know, a lot of what filters into his music is what was popular on the radio in the 30s and 40s, and especially in East Texas. So you had, you know, Frank Sinatra and Tony Bennett, all those guys singing these great songs. But you also had Bob Wills and Roy Acuff and Ernest Tubbs singing, you know, hardcore Texas country songs. You had some Tex-Mex floating across the border. You had the blues was definitely part of Texas music and on the radio at that time. And all these things sort of can be heard in Willie's music. So it's no surprise that when he has a chance to like sing some of his favorite songs, he's not going to be singing show tunes from Hair or something like that. He's going to be doing these tunes that he grew up with. You know, we all have a special attachment to songs we've heard when we were in our teens and early 20s that was sort of the backdrop to our first romances. And I think for Willie, it's the same thing. But few of us have that sort of interpretive skill of reawakening these songs that he does. When I interviewed him, I said the last interview I did with him, I was asking him who his favorite singers were. He said, well, my favorite country singer is George Jones, but my favorite singer of all time is Frank Sinatra. Mm. And, you know, which makes a lot of sense when you start to think about it, because they both have that sort of oddball phrasing where they're delaying hitting certain accents in a measure and then releasing that tension, you know, very skillfully.
2: Yeah, yeah.
1: They have, you know, the difference, of course, is that when Frank Sinatra opens his mouth, he sounds like he's from New Jersey and he's a pop singer. Mm-hmm. And when Willie Nelson opens his mouth, he sounds like a cowboy from East Texas. And that's why he's inevitably a country singer, because it's just sort of soaked into his voice.
2: Yeah, and Booker T. Jones produces this record, right? Booker T. and the MG's guy from Memphis recording this country record with Willie Nelson, I think in L.A., right? They were both living out there.
1: Yeah, I think
2: neighbors,
1: that's right.
2: Weren't they? And that next thing you know, they got together.
0: Well, and it's a sweeping record, too. Moonlight in Vermont, Georgia on My Mind. Willie's bad and nationwide on this record.
1: Yeah, I think that, you know, Booker was a great choice for a number of reasons, but most pertinent in this case was that, you know, Booker T and the MGs were such minimalists. If you go back and listen to those records,
2: yeah,
1: it was, you know, four really skillful musicians playing just enough to make those tunes, those grooves and those melodies work.
2: Mm-hmm.
1: And so on this American Songbook album, it's also very minimalist. You know, it's, you know, just enough sort of the strings are very tasteful and everything's sort of held back. And, you know, Willie's voice is, you know, out front where it belongs.
2: Yeah, absolutely. You know, when I interviewed Willie a few times, too, and I asked him, you know, how did you choose the songs for Stardust? And he goes, it was easy. The 10 best songs I ever knew. I mean, it's like, okay, that's quite a definitive statement. These are the 10 best songs I know. So of those 10, Jeff, what do you think we should hear from that record?
1: Well, George on My Mind has always been my favorite. There's a sort of, you know, it's about being away from your home and looking for it and, you know, having it sort of, you know, being on your mind, as the lyric says, but knowing that you can't go back right away, you know, if ever.
2: Mm-hmm.
1: And there's sort of this, it's affection for what you've been left behind, but also an acknowledgement of the distance between you and what's been left behind.
2: Mm-hmm.
1: So.

0: All right, Georgia on My Mind by Willie Nelson from well, he didn't write it, but he interpreted it.
1: Hoagy Carmichael.
0: Yeah. From Stardust, 78. So from the 22nd album, give or take, of Willie Nelson's career, Jeff, you jumped to Spirit, album number 44. It's an interesting choice because, again, it's minimal. You're a fan of the minimal Willie Nelson, you know, two guitars, piano, fiddle. And it's his sister on piano.
2: Right.
0: And kind of a Spanish influence on this one, yeah?
2: Yeah, that's right. You know, it's definitely his best record of the 90s. You know, after that sort of initial burst in the 70s and early 80s, you know, he was working so much and putting out so many records that not everyone was a classic record. And, you know, this is reflected in my grading policy, as Greg mentioned. You know, this is definitely a comeback record in the midst of all that. You know, there's more new songs, new original songs on that than there had been in a while. And this sort of stripped down thing worked for him the same way it sort of did in Red-Headed Stranger. And It's a kind of concept album. I make in my the book. I sort of lump it in with these other great concept albums, Tougher Than Leather, which we're not talking about, but which is also a great record about that he wrote and recorded right after he had a near death experience when his lung collapsed while swimming off of Hawaii, and then this one is, you know, it's the sort of a distillation of his sort of primary theme in all his songwriting, which is how do you survive loss, especially romantic loss? You know, how do you sort of face up to the fact that, you know, someone you love, something you believed in is over and now you have to go on, you know, and how do you sort of acknowledge that hurts without whining or, you know, crumbling under the weight of it all, but sort of like, you know, bucking yourself up and moving forward. And you know, from his earliest songs like Low Walls and Funny How Time Slips Away to the very end, 80-90% of his songs follow this template. You know, it's like, I'm sorry that it's over. I wish it wasn't. But it was good while it lasted, and we're going to go on.
0: Mm-hmm.
2: And, you know, this is an album about that experience. And it's as you said, the backing is very minimal, very lovely in a lot of ways. And all the sort of nuances in those vocals comes through.
1: What are we going to hear from Spirit?
2: Well, how about, I guess I've come to live here in your eyes, which is a song about, you know, even after a relationship is over, it's still a relationship. There's still a connection.
0: Mm-hmm.
2: And you want it to come back, but you realize that it probably never will. I say the one thing, too, is that, you know, there's a tendency of journalists and fans alike to say, oh, was he talking about wife number two or wife number three or the mistress from this movie or the mistress from that movie? And my feeling is that, you know, we've all had romantic problems. And it's not really what the songs say about Willie's life that's important in the end. It's what it says about our lives. You know, we've all had heartbreak. And we listen to music not because we want to know more about Willie Nelson's life. We listen to music because we want to know more about our own lives.
0: Mm-hmm.
2: So,
0: yeah.
3: I guess I've come to live here

0: You are so precious to me. What a special time within our lives.
1: I guess I've come to live here in your eyes. Great song title and a great performance by Willie Nelson from the Spirit album in 1996. Okay, the fifth of your must-haves from the Willie Nelson catalog. It's a live album, right, Jeff?
2: Right. You know, after he had the success with Redheaded Stranger and, you know, Columbia was trying to keep him happy, he was able to record with his own band in the studio at last, which had always been a problem at RCA. And it was really essential because the thing about Willie's sort of oddball phrasing is that if you're not used to it, it can really throw you off as a backing musician. And these guys in Nashville who were skillful musicians, but they were used to, you know, knocking out three songs in an afternoon for an album. And they didn't have time or patience to like learn Willie's screwy way of working against the beat. Mm-hmm. And if they tried to follow him, that sounded weird. And, you know, they didn't, you know, but his, you know, you be on the road with him for a couple of years, it sort of absorb it instinctively. And he used the same band in the studio and on the road. And it turned into probably the greatest live band in country music history, especially during the late 70s and early 80s, when Grady Martin, who's one of the great session guitarists in Nashville, joined the band. So you had Willie singing, a terrific, an underrated guitarist himself, playing that nylon string guitar with a big hole in it. Mm-hmm. That's called Trigger. You had his beloved older sister on piano, Jody Payne on rhythm guitar, B. Spears on bass, Paul English on drums, and Mickey Raphael, essentially, very importantly, on harmonica. And it was just, you know, the whole thing about Mickey is really key to this evolution of the band, because he, like most country singers, he always worked with a pedal steel guitarist in his early days. And he hired Jimmy Day, one of the greatest steel guitarists in the early days. But Jimmy was a really hard drinker and hard to get along with. And after Willie had fired him for like the 10th time or whatever, he said, what am I going to do? I can't work with Jimmy anymore, and I can't hire anybody as good as him. What am I going to do? And Dale Royal, the coach of the University of Texas football team, was a big country music fan. They said, Willie, man, you got to hear this new kid named Mickey Raphael that plays harmonica. Come to my party and I'll introduce you. And so they did. He loved it. You know, in a weird way, harmonica has that sort of sustaining note quality that a pedal steel does. And so it really filled the role in a sort of weird way. Hmm. And so Mickey started sitting in. And Willie said, why don't you come to New York with us? You know, and after a while, Willie asked Paul English, who was sort of the manager, says, you know, well, how much are we paying Mickey? Mm-hmm. And Paul says, oh, we're not paying him anything. Willie says, double his salary. So, but eventually they hired him, and he's become a key identifier. But anyways, getting back to

great live improvising band. They would stretch out on these songs at great length beyond the recorded versions. And, you know, and Mickey and Grady were great soloists. Billy was a great soloist. And, you know, it was sort of like, you know, like any other great improvised band, whether it's the Grateful Dead or Miles Davis Quartet, you know, they just, there's something magical about when that really clicks. And it, the live at US Festival was a night when it really clicked. So.

0: Yeah, the thing about Willie that I've always loved is that improvisational spirit. You know, the way he plays guitar, the Django Reinhardt influence, a lot of jazz influence in that. And that's not standard procedure in country, you know?
1: Right.
0: It's really remarkable that Willie sort of pushed that idea across. He was this great songwriter, and I'm sure there's a lot of people who paid money to go see him play those songs as they were recorded. But here he's giving them these kind of extended versions of these songs, really stretching them out. How did that go over in that period of time, you know, with his audience?
2: Well, I have a theory about that. So I think, you know, like most musicians play the same, you know, songs night after night after night. And Willie's set list does not change very much from time to time. That's basically, they always open with Whiskey River. They always end with Whiskey River. They always play, you know, the early stuff like Hello Walls and Crazy, and then they play the hits, and then, you know, but it doesn't change that much. So it'd be very easy to get bored with it. But he hit on this thing where he would screw around on the verses. You know, he would change the melody and the phrasing and on the verses, and the solos would go almost anywhere. But the choruses always were stuck close to the recorded version. So the people out in the cheap seats at the Summer Pavilion could sing along and say, oh man, I heard On the Road Again, you know, I heard, you know, Blue Eyes Crying in the Rain. And then the band would go off in some other weird detour, and they were, you know, the band was happy, the audience was happy, everybody was happy.
0: So. Right. That's great. Yeah, it's very Dylan-esque. And although sometimes you don't even understand the Dylan-esque choruses, but Willie did it right.
1: I've heard Dylan play songs, that I couldn't figure out what the heck they were. Well,
2: the difference with Dylan is that he doesn't do the chorus trick.
1: You know? Right, it's the chorus trick. That makes sense. Well, because we love you, Jeff, we'll give you the most underrated. Now, you mentioned Tougher Than Leather. Critics hated this one, and yet you make the case.
2: Tougher Than Leather, yeah.
1: The bonus. Mean, it's like we're going to give Jeff 5, but like when you buy a dozen donuts and they give you 13.
2: Yeah. I always love that record. It's just like it's sort of like what I was saying earlier about facing up to loss and braving your way through it. Except in this case, it's not a romantic breakup. It's almost dying. And he casts it in the story of a gunfighter out west who's trying to win back his lost love and, you know, come to terms with a young upstart who's challenging him. But it's really, you know, it really, to me, hits home. He, you know, Willie himself had just almost died. And so it just sort of has that sort of ray of clarity. And I think that one other thing I will mention is that is the aughts were not a great decade for Willie. He made a lot of, you know, he did that thing where, you know, an aging musician does guest duets with a lot of famous people who he may or may not connect with, and both in studio and in live settings, and, you know, some fairly mediocre records as a result. But then 2011, 2012, he connected with this guy, Buddy Cannon, who was a producer in Nashville. I actually worked with Kenny Chesney, of all people. But for some reason, he and Willie had a chemistry together, and they started co-writing songs together. And

0: started making these very cool records. And there's a whole string of them on Legacy Records. They're just really, really good records. It's sort of like the Dylan albums of the sort of teens and recently, where he's, you know, recovered from that long, long songwriting lull and started writing and singing really well again.
1: Mm-hmm.
0: But what I'm leading up to is that a lot of those albums are dealing with death in the same way that Tougher Than Leather did. Mm-hmm. So we have a song like Last Man Standing, where Willie says, you know, he talks about, you know, Waylon dies and Jerry Jeff dies and all these people are, Billy Joe dies, they're all dying, and you know, I don't want to be the last man standing, he sings. But then he says, well, you know, really, I think I do.
2: Yeah.
0: So he has a sense of humor about it even then.
2: And it was wrongly slammed in some quarters as like high-handed philosophical preaching, but that's pretty funny. Yeah. You know, it's like, well, I guess it is all right to be last. It's better than the alternative.
1: Yeah, right. Yeah.

0: Well, great. Jeff, thanks again for guesting on the show. This has been an illuminating discussion about Willie, and I love the fact that you boil down 150-plus albums, as you note in your comprehensive book, Willie Nelson, All the Albums, and give our listeners five must-haves. So this will be an essential for many listeners who want to explore the Willie. It's such a daunting catalog. B.B. King, Frank Sinatra, Willie Nelson. These guys have made, you know, well over 100 records. Where do you start?
1: Yeah, well, 1954 to 2025. Know. You know, that's enough to give you a headache.
0: Exactly. Thanks so much, Jeff. Appreciate you being here.
2: Okay, anytime, you guys.
3: You are always on my mind. You are always.
1: That wraps up our chat on what we call the five essential Willie Nelson albums. Where do you begin? Is there one you would swap out or one we forgot about? Leave us a voice message on our website, soundopinions.org, and tell us what you think. Greg, what is on the show next week?
0: Next week, Jim, we're going to host one of our favorite writers and biographers, Jimmy McDonough, and he spent basically a lifetime writing a bio of Gary Stewart. 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The five essentials. Jimmy's going to give us a place to start with Gary Stewart. 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

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It's 8 o'clock on a Sunday evening and time for the Firehouse Theater. I'm Richard Fish, and the fire trucks are staying in tonight because they don't want to miss this show. We have some of the most some of the most wonderfully written and produced audio theater ever made coming up in the next 2 hours. It's 73 degrees outside the old firehouse right now, and it's going to get down to 57 tonight. There is a prediction of some patchy fog rolling in after midnight and up into the morning, so do be careful. Tomorrow, Memorial Day, it's going to be 78 and then mostly sunny after the fog burns off. Down to 59 tomorrow night and then up to 81 on Tuesday. And we have some wet stuff coming through Tuesday night and Wednesday, it looks like. So that's the weather story for right now. 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I'm Richard Fish, and we are celebrating Memorial Day tomorrow. It's a time when we remember things, and tonight, the person who remembers best in a lot of ways is Norman Corwin, so we're going to remember him. In 1942, CBS sent him over to England to make a series of programs introducing our new allies, the British, to Americans. He went to a town called Cromer, and, well, here's what he found.

0: The Columbia Broadcasting System presents An American in England, the first of four programs written and directed by Norman Corwin, an extension of the transatlantic series of the same title, originally shortwaved by CBS from London. Tonight, Cromer.
1: A town is like a person. It has a character, a complexion, a name. It has a set of habits. It's hardworking or lazy, rich or poor, handsome or ugly. And Cromer was a town, and is a town. And you'll find it on a map of the east coast of England, in the district called East Anglia, facing the North Sea, facing Germany.

0: I set out by train for Cromer one sunny September morning from a station in the east end of London. The things you notice on a train ride in a front-line country are not much different from the things you notice on a train ride anywhere. Small talk overheard, the beard of the man sitting opposite, the pattern of the hole punched in your ticket by the conductor.
1: Change at Cambridge for Cromer.
0: Yes, I know, thank you. The little differences in railway manners, the fact that when the steward comes through to announce lunch, he doesn't yell, "First call for lunch," but says,
2: "Those requiring lunch will please go forward to the dining coach."
0: A lot of unimportant little things stick in your mind. In the smoker, for example, I overheard two officers, a Canadian and an Englishman, talking very earnestly. Do you know what they were saying?
2: "But what does Coca-Cola taste like? Cocoa?"
3: Well, no. It's sort of hard to describe.
2: "Does it taste like ginger?"
3: "Oh, it's more like molasses." "No, that's not right either."
2: "Well, what's the other drink like?"
3: "The Pepsi Cola?"
2: "Yeah."
3: Well, I don't really know how to describe that either.
2: "Well, does it have a peppermint taste to it?"
3: "No. No, it's about the same. Almost, I think."
0: Things like that, you notice. They make up a journey. Also, cities and towns and fields freshly plowed, aircraft overhead. And, of course, you notice the weather,